I just want to kick this shit off by saying, fuck y'all. I ain't got to clear my name on a motherfucking thing. 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Let's go. Let's go. 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

0: Got a whooping, but you still ain't learned your lesson, huh?
1: Pussy.
0: Hard headed, you won't end up on the stretcher, huh?
1: Pussy.
0: Oh, you usher now, you giving out confessions, huh?
1: Pussy.
0: On the blouse like these hoes, oh, you messy, huh?
1: Pussy.
0: Put a Louis logo on my switch. I know Virgil probably looking down like, damn, this nigga back on that shit.
1: 21.
0: Back inside the club with my blick.
1: 21.
0: Playing freeze tag shit, I'm trying to see who with.
1: Oh, God.
0: Niggas say we ops when they see me, don't do shit.
1: Oh, God.
0: Only person believe the truth.

0: 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Recognized. Dino Bravo. Yo mama's favorite DJ. Authorization verified. Proceed.
1: Dance, everybody. Everybody just clap your hands, let me see y'all dance. Everybody, everybody just clap your hands, let me see y'all dance. Everybody, everybody just clap your hands, let me see y'all dance. Everybody, everybody just clap your hands, let me see y'all dance. Everybody, everybody just clap your hands, let me see y'all dance. Everybody, everybody just clap your hands, let me see y'all dance. Everybody, everybody just clap your hands, let me see y'all.

Listener of Mobutu Koridho Radio, welcome. Today is International Museum Day, or rather the beginning of the International Museum Week. This is an international day held annually on around 18th of May, coordinated by the International Council of Museums. An event highlights a specific theme which changes every year, reflecting a theme or issue facing museums internationally. Well, today we are talking about the Museum of Natural History here in Maputo. But before that, I'm going to tell you that the first International Museum Day took place in 1977, coordinated by ICOM. IMD was established following the adoption of a resolution by ICOM to create the annual event with the aim to further unify the creative aspiration and efforts of museums and drawing the attention of world public to their activities. Well, once again, good day for you, dear listener. This is Berta Madim. In these minutes, we are going to be talking about museums. The first of which today is going to be the Museum of Natural History. The Maputo Natural History Museum was established back in 1913. Initially, it was a provincial museum and occupied several locations before settling in 1932 in its current known building at the Álvaro de Castro Museum. The building was founded back in 1911 and was intended to be a primary school, but eventually ceded to the museum curatorship. It became known as the Maputo Natural History Museum after the country's independence in 1975. Back in 2013, it celebrated 100 years of existence. It is currently being overseen by Eduardo Mondlane University.

0: The institution has several collections of taxidermed animals. These are animals that have been, in other words, stuffed. These are coming directly from the African savannas, such as lions, giraffes, hippos, and even rhinos. It's housing also one of the elephant fetuses between the first 22 months of gestation since the time of the First World War, being the only one in Mozambique and in the world that has such a structured and informative situation, in addition to images, statues, musical instruments, and accessories from Mozambican tribes. One of the treasures of the collection is a specimen of the koala cat. It's an animal that was believed to be extinct, but was found on the coast of South Africa back in 1938. You're listening to Mopo Dikoretho Radio as we are talking about the 18th of May, International Museum Day. We're updating you about what's happening in, we're updating you about the Natural History Museum, which is being curated by UEM. From Tuesday to Thursday, you can go there from 8:30 a.m. to 3:30 p.m. From Friday to Sunday, we are going at 10 a.m. after 5 p.m. On Wednesday, the Natural History Museum applies a special policy. Individual visits are free of charge, while group visits continue to be subject to payment of admission. This is according to the current price list. It's a measure that facilitates individuals' access to better organized group visits. Meanwhile, the exhibition is open every day except January 1st, May 1st, and December the 25th. Well, today we talked about the Museum of Natural History in Mozambique. It's a museum that has been in Mozambique for at least 115 years. It has been housed since 1933 in the beautiful building inspired by the Manuelin style built by the city council. My name is Berta Medime. Before we leave, let's listen to a statement from somebody who went there. This is Wandai. He's a YouTuber and he talked to his follower about the Museum of Natural History.
1: And here we've got a fight going on with some, what are these? Baboons fighting against a leopard. And Mr. Leopard here has just attacked a baboon, and these three baboons are trying to defend their brother right here or sister. And this bad boy here doesn't want to be disturbed because he's found a kill. And obviously when these animals, these carnivores have now, when they attack, probably this boy is hungry. So he doesn't want to be disturbed. He will defend his kill as much as possible. So this is also a beautiful story. My guess is the baboons will win, because if they are resilient enough and they are not willing to give up, Mr. Leopard here will back up. But I'm told that leopards are very aggressive animals that don't give up. If that's the case, therefore the war is a 50-50. It all depends who's willing to go the extra mile to win the battle. My guess is the baboons, because he's outnumbered, 3-1. You know, these are big animals as well, quite strong as well. And if they come through and get, the closer they are to the leopard, I think the more vicious and scary they will be to the leopard. So quite a story here as well. And here we've got rhinos, Uncle Rhino. And it's actually sad sometimes in Africa, because here we've got illegal poachers, bad boys who want to steal the, you know, what are they called? The horns here for ivory and sell at the black market, which is actually harmful for these animals, because once they chop off this thing, I don't think these animals live much longer. So poaching is illegal. If you're caught, yeah, they'll pretty much take you down. All right, and then some more rhinos here. And we've got some zebras here. Nice stuff, eh? And then we've got this bad boy here, the tallest animal in the world, as far as I know, is the giraffe. Very tall indeed. I don't know how tall that is. It could be like 5 or 6 meters or so. Big bad boy. And it does run fast as well, eh? And then we got Mr. Hippo here. Or Miss Hippo with two little infants. Nice bad boy as well. They're also vicious animals as well. Very nice. So that's basically it, man. Very nice animal story going on here in the main hall of the Mozambican Historic Museum.
0: You're listening to Maputo Corridor Radio. This is Bertha Madim, and this is how we close today's edition of this space in which we talk about museums. Today is International Museum Day, and we were talking about the Natural History Museum here in Maputo City. A very good day for you, and goodbye for now.

Mapô, tu. Tu és de uma beleza sem par. Diamante puro.

on a warm summer's eve, on a train bound for nowhere, I met up with a gambler. We were both too tired to sleep, so we took turns of staring out the window at the darkness till boredom overtook us. And he began to speak. He said, "Son, I've made a life.

Dear listener of Mobutu Creator Radio, I hope you're having a great time here in the company of Mobutu Creator Radio. Today we talk to you about the museums that are part of Mozambique and celebration of International Museum Day. Well, we will also explain to you what you can do in Mozambican museums, which include Maputo and Nampula. My name is Berta Mardini, and today we talk about Iverca. Well, we were talking to you about Iverca. It's an association created by Ivan, Erika, and Carlos. Therefore, the name Iverca, and they were three classmates from the tourism course at the university. Upon graduation, they decided to form an association with the potential to create a business. And I believe that combining culture with tourism allows them to generate income and ensure the project's self-sustainability. Currently, Iverca offers guided tours in Mafalala, peripheral neighborhood of Maputo, where you can see the reality of the city as it's passed the different characters of our culture. The Mafalala walking tour has a defined route and takes place twice a day, every day of the week, including holidays. And the guided tours are conducted by young people from the neighborhood, narrating the history of Mafalala neighborhood. The service offered by the association allows for the involvement of the local community, providing socio-economic development and income generation. If you go to the Mafalala, beyond the Mafalala tour, the Iverca organizes artistic residencies, creates identity murals for the community, and hosts the Mafalala Festival. It is also dedicated to research and investigate and maintaining libraries open to the public. Ivan, Erika, and Carlos aim to promote culture, architecture, history, music, and identity of the neighborhood through approaches of the cultural

0: awareness on the importance or the possibilities that tourism can bring towards development of the country.
1: And you have been specifically working in Maifalala neighborhood, a very known neighborhood of Maputo City. Talk to us about this work.
0: Well, the work focuses on the cultural heritage of Maifalala. We often say that Maifalala is the heart of the city.
1: Yeah.
0: And is the capital of Maputo.
1: Absolutely.
0: And Maputo is the capital of Mozambique.
1: Yeah.
0: So the idea behind is to actually take advantage of all of the history or all of the cultural background that is present in this community and use that as a way to create jobs and to develop the community itself. So we put it together a walking tour whereby guides, local guides, take you on a walk and explain to you or break it down to you what Maifalala means and represents to them, as well as putting a community festival and most recently a community museum.
1: And first of all, let us go for to the first point, which was a community walk.
0: Mm-hmm.
1: How involved is the community? Are you recruiting people from the community to do that job?
0: Yes, the community itself is part of our action. And the community, it's a very open setup that we have put it together. And the community contributes on what we should explain and what we should show. And it's the community that it's part of it. And we also include a primary school, a soccer field where we have a lot of kids practicing, as well as a cultural group of women from the north of Mozambique, the Tufu dancers. So all of these elements are included in the tour. And people participate in the tour as well. So that makes a more integrated approach towards what we want and towards what we think about Maifalala.
1: And what about the festival?
0: So the festival happens every year in November, and it's about a week event whereby we have different elements present in our program, from talks, seminars, workshops, to concerts, exhibitions, you name it. And the whole thing, it's focused on the heritage of Maifalala and what Maifalala means to the community and to the city of Maputo. So based on that, we created a setup where we also advocate for the community of Maifalala. Despite all of this historical background, Maifalala is still a peripheral neighborhood. It's a township. It's an informal settlement. So through the festival, we create like a platform to liaise for the betterment of the community as well.
1: And this is actually something I want to know. Of course, Maifalala has all this appeal when it comes to being a place where a lot of people were born and they became superstars, many of them, and became very important people for Mozambique. But it's also a township, a peripheral neighborhood, and in a way, there is some kind of stereotype regarding it. How do you make this marriage work? I mean, how do you convince people just go to Maifalala and have a good time?
0: Again, the festival platform was a platform to liaise for that to change, to that idea of changing and to rebranding the area. So through the festival and through focusing on the good elements of the community, you start to have a new interest towards Maifalala. When you think of the poetry that has been produced in Maifalala, when you think of the food that people from Maifalala do, when you think of the music and the dances and so on, and when you think of the smiles and all of the children running free, you know, so all of those elements actually make a good picture of what Maifalala is and end up actually obfuscating the whole bad side of the community. So it's a growing process, and every year we have better results and we reach more people, and the idea and the perception of the space changes as well.
1: Well, even Laranjeira says this is not the first time that Iverca has events. For instance, a couple of days ago, they had an artistic residency with young people from 6 provinces of Mozambique. Well, if you're willing to know Iverca, it goes to Rua de Goa, Mercado da Maifalala, Bairro da Maifalala. And like we told you, it has 31 young people. It has to contribute to improving training and technical updating of tourism, promoting awareness in the importance of all areas, tourism and environment, study and disseminate matters of interest to

Tourism and Development, cooperate and dialogue with public and private entities on legislative or other matters that relate to tourism and environment, and promote Mozambican culture and art, as well as encouraging production. If you are there, just like Laranjeira said, activities developing relate directly to the community, taking the portfolio to Mafalala Tourism, which has community tourism, historical and cultural aspect of tourism and suburban, exploring promotional activities and tourist activities. We have the Mafalala Festival, we have sensitization in primary and secondary schools in relation of the environment and practical work of the solid waste collection in areas of Maputo, lectures in university, organizing cultural evenings in school, and of course, being to Maputo Corridor Radio to tell us about what they do. Thank you very much for connecting today. We're talking about Iverca as we are celebrating the Museum Week. This is Berta Madima, who produced and presented the program. This is Iverca's program. We talked about Ivan, Erica, and Carlos, as they were talking to us about Iverca, the initiative that the second Mozambique brought.

Dale que moco.

day, listener. Welcome to one more edition of our weekly blues news program at the Blues Ring. My name is Belwario Silvestre, and Musa Jigalibu is in the sound controlling desk. Stay tuned. In today's journey, we step with the municipality of Otlan de Navarro, the southwestern part of the state of Jalisco in Mexico, the birthplace of the Mexican and American guitarist Carlos Santana.

shame. Sometime in the middle of the night.

As announced before, Carlos Santana is a Mexican and American guitarist born in 1947 and rose to fame in the late 1960s and early 1970s with his brand Santana, which pioneered a fusion of rock and roll and Latin American jazz. Its sounds featured his melodic blues-based line set against Latin and African rhythms played on percussion instruments. Santana learned to play the violin at age of 5 and the guitar at age 8 under the influence of his father, a mariachi musician. His younger brother, George Santana, would also become a professional guitarist. Santana was influenced by blues musicians legends such as B.B. King, T-Bone Walker, and John Lee Hooker. Soon after they began playing guitar, he joined local bands along the Tijuana Strips, where he was able to begin developing his own sound. He was also introduced to a variety of new musical influence, including jazz and folk music, and witnessed the growing of hippie movement centered in San Francisco in 1960. After several years spent working as a dishwasher in a diner and basking for a spare change, Santana decided to become a full-time musician. In 1966, he was chosen along with other musicians to form an ad hoc band to substitute for that of an intoxicated Paul Butterfield, set to play a Sunday matinee at Bill Graham Fillmore Western. Graham selected the substitute from musicians he knew primarily through his connections with the Butterfield Blues Band, Grateful Dead, and Jefferson Airplane. Santana's guitar playing caught the attention of both the audience and Graham.

During the same year, he and fellow street musicians Dave Brown, Marcus Malone, and Greg Rowley formed Santana Blues Band, playing a highly original blend of Latin-infused rock, jazz, blues, salsa, and African rhythms. The band gained an immediate following on the San Francisco club circuit. Santana's band was signed by Columbia Records and went into the studio to record its first album in January 1969, finally laying down tracks in May that became its first album. Members were not satisfied with the release, dismissed drummer Bob Livingston and added Mike Shivril, who had a strong background in both jazz and rock. The band then lost a percussionist, Marcus Malone, who was charged with involuntary manslaughter. Michael Carabello was re-enlisted in his place, bringing with him an experienced Nicaraguan percussionist, Jose Chepito Arias. Major rock music promoter Bill Graham, a Latin music aficionado who had been a fan of Santana from its inception, arranged for the band to appear at the Woodstock Music and Art Festival before its debut album was even released. Its set was one of the surprises of the festival, highlighted by an 11-minute performance of a troubling instrumental, Soul Sacrifice.

The inclusion of song Soul Sacrifice in the Woodstock film and soundtrack album vastly increased the band's popularity and introduced them to an international audience and garnered critical acclaim. The sudden success which followed put pressure on the group, highlighting the different musical direction Rowley and Santana were starting to go. Rowley, along with some of the other band members, wanted to emphasize a bass hard rock sound, which had been a key component in establishing the band from the start. Santana, however, was increasingly interested in moving beyond his love of blues and rock and wanted more jazz.

Choose a Dream. Consolidating the interest generated by Dera Fest's album and Dera's highly acclaimed live performance at the Woodstock Festival in August 1969, the band followed up with their new second album, A Brushes, in September 1970. The album's mix of rock, blues, jazz, salsa, and other influence was very well received, showing a musical maturation from Dera Fest's album and refining the band's early sound. A Brush included two of Santana's most enduring and well-known hits, Oye Como Va and Black Magic Woman.

Abraja spent 6 weeks at number one on the Billboard chart at the end of 1970. The album remained on the charts for 88 weeks and was certified 4-time platinum in 1986. In 2003, the album was ranked number 205 on Rolling Stone magazine's list of the 500 greatest albums of all time. In music, the band's sound fade was the support of popular Bay Area group Tower of Power Horn Section. Louis Kasga of Malu and other sessions musicians, which added to both percussion and vocals, injecting more energy to the proceedings. Santana 3 was another rich success, reaching number one on the album chart, selling 2 million copies and yielding the hits Everybody's Everything and No One to Depend On.

21 is a song by Latin rock band Santana from their 1971 album Santana 3. It's the second track on the first side of the LP album and was released as its second single. It was written by Mike Carabello, Coque Escovedo, and

Good day for you, dear listener of Maputo Corridor Radio. This is the English service of Radio Mozambique, and the headlines for today are that Mozambique is attending the 79th Assembly of Health in Geneva. Meanwhile, Kansub's set Mambinhas have drawn with Mali and have postponed the decision relating to who is going to the next phase. We're also talking about cooperation between Mozambique and Argelia, which is available to train Mozambican members of the pharmaceutical area. And in other news, Carmelita Mashlu has been appointed State Inspector General, and Inam has warned that El Nino may affect key sectors. $3 billion of UK investment in strategic sectors is now being expected by Mozambique, while Mozambique and Tanzania to forge ahead with shared border project budgeted at almost $400,000. Mozambique is also to market more than 14 million tons of agricultural products and mining agriculture to showcase at India-Africa Business Forum. For the weather forecast, we have a 26 degrees Celsius maximum with a 17 as the minimum. A good day for you.

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2: Well, good day for you, dear listener. Once again, it's now time for today's press review. Radio Mozambique is going to kick off telling us that the President of the Republic, Daniel Chapas, challenged the police of the Republic of Mozambique to combat corruption and also go against criminal practice inside the corporation. On other news, they say that Mozabango and Radio Mozambique reinforced financial education in the country. General in Reserve Joaquim Munyep has passed away, while Daniel Chapo has said that demographic increase in the country might affect water and sanitation. We're also telling you that Tete Province has lack of prisons in many districts. We close with Maputo Municipality alerting that there is a negative impact regarding lack of fuel in public works. We go now to Jornal O País, which is a private service, which says that Mozambique has been selected to receive $17 million from pandemic fund. Also, Carmelita Namashulu has been appointed as a general inspector of the state. We're telling you that Mambas to know today who they are going to play against as they go towards the 2027 Cannes. The Sovereign Fund has more than $160 million. It's a story that you can also read on Jornal do País. While they say that Tariq Papitseng has been elected head of COSAFA in Harare. Mozambican transport drivers have denounced the exclusion in subsidies of fuel, while also lack of fuel has exposed the fragilities of a model of importation in the country. Mozambican Silvia Veloso and Soraya Rigel asked to reinforce 1 de Agosto de Angola in basketball. And we're also telling you that the OMS has declared an Ebola outbreak in Congo. While you're listening to Maputo Corridor Radio, the English service of Radio Mozambique, because we are talking to you about the stories making the front page in the local news services of information. A man has been arrested after scamming at least 15 people in Cabo Delgado. President of the Republic says the Pro Aguas project is going to increase the country's coverage of water provision at 75%. Yesterday was Museum Day. Make sure that you accompany Maputo Corridor Radio's transmission regarding that topic, as we have produced a number of programs for you to understand more about the local museums. We are talking to you about a case of success in health. Doctors have removed a giant tumor from a young man in Nampula province, central Mozambique. And if you're driving or walking by Avenida Eduardo Mondlane, you might realize that a bus driver has destroyed plants as he was trying to go out of a traffic jam at Eduardo Mondlane. Also on the front page of Noticias, they say that more than 670 million meticais will be the revenue produced by the sale of two packets, about $10 million, while also Argelia is available to train Mozambican pharmaceutical members. You are listening to Maputo Corridor Radio. We are closing on the front page with the Club of Mozambique, which says that cash circulation has declined for a third straight month in March. Mozambique's market more almost 15 million tons of agricultural products, while new chairs of IGEP, ENH, and FFH have been sworn in. Mozambique's mining agriculture is also to be showcased in India-Africa Business Forum, while the Mozambican industrialization is considered crucial for economic independence. Public debt in the country has reached over $17 billion over the last 5 years, and President Chapas called for strengthening strategies to boost economic growth in his country. Well, these are stories you can read on the front page of Freight Mozambique, Jornal O País, also Jornal Noticias and Club of Mozambique, with more details coming throughout the hours. My name is Berta Mandima. I hope you had a great time in the company of Maputo Corridor Radio, the English service of Radio Mozambique. Thank you very much and goodbye for now.
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0: Savage nigga.
1: Always got a cell, I got a bow.
0: They're busy writing threads.
1: But we never suffer crowds.
2: Ah, get rich and say, Dr. Clever, shiva, double toe. 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
1: Proceed.

0: Coming next, the news.
1: The bulletin of the news is read by Berta Madima. Mozambican Minister of Health Isen Isa is participating starting yesterday in the 79th World Health Assembly in Geneva, Switzerland. Considered the highest global decision-making forum on public health matters, the event is promoted by the World Health Organization and aims to strengthen national health systems as well as international cooperation. This is also including responding to pandemics and technological innovation as well as combat communicable diseases. For 6 days, starting yesterday, as we said, the Mozambican delegation is to participate in strategic meetings on the global health architecture. International funds for pandemic preparedness and response are also on the program, while strengthening the African Medicines Agency and the digital transformation on health using artificial intelligence is going to be also addressed. The Mozambican president says ProAguas is one of the largest infrastructure and social transformation programs in the water sector in Mozambique's history, and this plans to mobilize approximately $5 billion for the next decade to increase national water supply coverage to 75% of the nation by 2036, with 65% in rural areas and 92% in urban areas. The information was shared by Daniel Chapo speaking after the launch of the program ProAguas, National Water Security Compact 2026-2036. The president highlighted that the compact is based on five fundamental pillars, namely strengthening policies, institutions and regulation mechanisms, as well as reinforcing water source management and climate resilience, expanding access to water supply and sanitation services, improving operation efficiency and the service quality, and promoting private sector participation, as well as mobilizing sustainable financing. Meanwhile, doctors in Nampula Central Hospital have removed a giant tumor from the neck of a teenager from Makonda District who had lived with limitation for years. According to the hospital, the patient is now recovering and the intervention required technological rigor, decision-making ability, intraoperative coordination, courage and professional dedication, revealing the growth and maturity of the surgeons of the hospital. This is pointed to be one of the cases of success of that hospital, which lately has come to media different times with situations similar to this. Another news, Carmelita Rita Namashulu has been appointed to the position of Inspector General of the State within the framework of the creation of the new body responsible for strengthening mechanisms of oversight, auditioning, and promoting integrity in the Mozambique public administration. The appointment was announced through the presidential decree signed by the President of the Republic under Law No. 1 of 2026 of January the 20th, which creates the General Inspectorate of the State. Within the same legal framework, the heads of state also appointed Emmanuel Augusto Mobum and Laurie Lindinha Kali to the positions of Deputy Inspector General of the state. And in sports, the Mambas know today they are opponents for CAN 2027. The Confederation of African Football holds the draw for the qualifying phase of the 2027 Africa Cup of Nations, CAN, in Cairo, Egypt, today. The competition will be jointly hosted by Kenya, Uganda, and Tanzania, and the ceremony is expected to take place at 2 p.m. Maputo time, determining the 12 groups of four teams each in a race that will involve 48 African countries. Mozambique enters this stage in Pot 3, a position that reflects the Mamba's recent rise in the continental ranking, but also places the national team in a challenging scenario. The team coached by Chiquinho Conde could face some of the biggest powers in African football, including Morocco, Senegal, Nigeria, Algeria, and Egypt, all positioned in Pot 1. The qualifying campaign is one of the strategic importance for Mozambican football, especially after the Mamba's recent positive performance in continental competitions, at a time when Mozambican Football Federation is seeking to consolidate a competitive stability on the senior national team. And to end this bulletin of Mozambican news, we update you on the weather forecast at 26 degrees Celsius maximum with 17 as the minimum. Tomorrow, Maputo is expected to reach at 27 degrees Celsius maximum. And this is the updated information and the end of the news.

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My name is Berta Mudim, and today we talk about museums once again. As we celebrate Museums Week, we want to talk to you about what you can see in Maputo City. Today we talk about the National Museum of Currency, which is also known as the Yellow House. Well, the Yellow House is a structure that if you know Maputo City, you have probably seen, and it's impossible to miss. Just like the name says, it's yellow and it's probably the oldest building in Maputo, the capital of Mozambique. Currently, it houses the National Museum of Currency, administered by Eduardo Mondlane University.

0: The building was brought to life in 1787, and it was one of the first stone and lime buildings to exist in the trading spot of Lourenço Marques. If you are there, you're going to see that it's 5 minutes to the sea, so it's easy to understand why it was built in such a location. When the surrounding region came to be governed by a district governor in the second half of the 19th century, the building became his official residence and later also housed the government secretariat and the treasury department. The Yellow House in itself is a single story, an L-shaped building with an interior courtyard, and it has no roof and its exterior walls painted ochre are punctuated by large windows that reach almost to the floor.
1: Esta, onde vocês estão, chama-se Casa Amarela. 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
0: The Museum of Currency is another story inside the Yellow House. It has a collection of material that portrays the history, not only of the country, but also of the region, for several centuries. Here you can find cowrie shells and iron spades that served as currency during the time of the Bantu empires, such as the Mwene-Mutapash. You can also see the ancestor of the current currency of Mozambique, which is the Medical, which was dark feather rake

As we continue to explain to you, we were calling the National Museum of Currency, but also the Yellow House because of its impossible to confuse a color. It's of Indo-Portuguese architectural style, and currently the building, just like we told you, houses the National Museum of Currency, administered by Eduardo Mondlane University. The National Museum of Currency itself was created to commemorate the first anniversary of the creation of the Metical, the Mozambican national currency, and was inaugurated on the 15th of June 1981. Its creation falls within the scope of preserving and valuing Mozambique's historical heritage. The National Museum of Currency possesses the collection of material that retains the history not only of the country, but also of the Southern African region for several centuries. And its collection includes approximately 4,300 coins, coin-shaped pieces, banknotes and medals, 1,000 of which relate to Mozambique. It also offers services of permanent numismatic exhibition, guided tours booked prior, activities with schools, and courtyards for events. Well, if you go online, you can check people evaluating it positively. So in conclusion, you can say that a visit to the National Money Museum offers more than just a look at old coins and banknotes. It's a journey through Mozambique's economic history and cultural evolution. The museum's rich collection and historical setting provide a unique educational experience that appeals to both history buffs and casual visitors. Whether you are interested in coins or just trying to understand more about Mozambique's past, the National Money Museum is a must-visit destination in Maputo. Well, you're listening to Maputo Corridor Radio, the English service of Radio Mozambique. Today we were talking about the National Museum of Money. And I hope you had a great time in company of Maputo Corridor Radio. It's now time to tell you goodbye. Celebrate Museum Week in the company of this radio station. My name is Berta Medina. Good day and goodbye for you.

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0: Well, dear listener, I hope you are doing well with 105.9 FM. We had Berta Madim bringing a bit about, what is, you know, that we are in the week of celebrating the museums of the world, and specifically of our beautiful country, Mozambique.
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Michelle Longo with a great track. Well, Street Girl, 21 minutes after 8. I hope you're doing well. Today we'll have later Shani Wagunia and, well, Nana right here on our breakfast show. Well, by now, let's have this great track by Papa Wemba with Shekampuswa featuring Diamonds Platinum.

0: I strongly recommend that all of us, not only the petrol stations, the fuel stations, but also the community in general, we have to walk in the same page. We have to try to make it work that all of us are doing the same effort, not using the cell phones to make phone calls in the petrol station area, not turning on the engines of your cars while waiting for the petrol to or the fuel to come. So these are some of the things. We don't have a big capacity of being in every petrol station to control everybody and tell them how they're supposed to be to do things. Media are our great partners, definitely, and we are really hoping that they will also join with us and try to take this message across to the communities, but also the communities and people in general, they must know that as they gather in the petrol stations, as they wait for the petrol to come, we should never smoke, neither make phone calls in that place.
1: That was an appeal from the country's fire department on the voice of Leonildo Belém, spokesperson of the organization. Stay safe and stay healthy.

Suddenly set me free. What's that crap? I'ma know it all. I got my own life, you got your own life. Be your own, never set me free. Mind your business and live my business. You know everything, Papa know it all. Very little knowledge is dangerous. Stop bugging me, stop bothering me, stop bugging me, stop fussing me, stop fighting me, stop yelling.

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Little knowledge is dangerous.

Dr. Album, with It's My Life. I hope that this week is going so and so well to you. And of course, always enjoying great moments with us. Well, this time let's have a little bit of Mafalala Museum.

0: Dear listener of Mobutu Creator Radio, I hope you're having a great time here in the company of Mobutu Creator Radio. Today we talk to you about the museums that are part of Mozambique and celebration of International Museum Day. Well, we will also explain to you what you can do in Mozambican museums, which include Maputo and Nampula. My name is Berta Mandin, and today we talk about Iverca. Well, we were talking to you about Iverca. It's an association created by Ivan, Erika, and Carlos. Therefore, the name Iverca, and they were three classmates from the tourism course at the university. Upon graduation, they decided to form an association with the potential to create a business. And I believe that combining culture with tourism allows them to generate income and ensure the project's self-sustainability. Currently, Iverca offers guided tours in Mafalala, peripheral neighborhood of Maputo, where you can see the reality of the city as it's busted with different characters of our culture. The Mafalala walking tour has a defined route and takes place twice a day, every day of the week, including holidays. And the guided tours are conducted by young people from the neighborhood narrating the history of Mafalala neighborhood. The service offered by the association allows for the involvement of the local community, providing socio-economic development and income generation. If you go to the Mafalala, beyond the Mafalala tour, the Iverca organizes artistic residencies, creates identity murals for the community, and hosts the Mafalala Festival. It is also dedicated to research and investigate and maintaining libraries open to the public. Ivan, Erika, and Kalsh aim to promote culture, architecture, history, music, and identity of the neighborhood through approaches of the cultural heritage and the construction of the narrative. I've interviewed Ivan Larencheira, and he talked to me about the core idea of Iverca. Ivan, can you first of all talk to us about Iverca? What is Iverca? What does it do?
1: Iverca is a youth-led NGO, and its focus is on tourism, culture, and environment. Currently, we've been doing community development programs, developing clusters in Mozambique, as well as training and raising awareness on the importance or the possibilities that tourism can bring towards development of the country.
0: And you have been specifically working in Mafalala neighborhood, a very known neighborhood of Maputo City. Talk to us about this work.
1: Well, the work focuses on the cultural heritage of Mafalala. We often say that Mafalala is the heart of the city.
0: Yeah.
1: And is the capital of Maputo.
0: Absolutely.
1: And Maputo is the capital of Mozambique. Yeah. So the idea behind is to actually take advantage of all of the history and all of the cultural background that is present in this community and use that as a way to create jobs and to develop the community itself. So we put it together a walking tour whereby guides, local guides, take you on a walk and explain to you or break it down to you what Mafalala means and represents to them, as well as putting a community festival and most recently a community museum.
0: And first of all, let us go to the first point, which was a community walk. Mm-hmm. How involved is the community? Are you recruiting people from the community to do that job?
1: Yes, the community itself is part of our action, and the community, it's a very open setup that we have put it together, and the community contributes on what we should explain and what we should show. And it's the community that it's part of it. And we also include a primary school, a soccer field where we have a lot of kids practicing, as well as a cultural group of women from the north of Mozambique, the Tufu dancers. So all of these elements are included in the tour, and people participate in the tour as well. So that makes a more integrated approach towards what we want and towards what we think about Mafalala.
0: And what about the festival?
1: So the festival happens every year in November, and it's about a week event whereby we have different different elements present in our program, from talks, seminars, workshops, to concerts, exhibitions, you name it. And the whole thing, it's focused on the heritage of Mafalala and what Mafalala means to the community and to the city of Maputo. So based on that, we created a setup where we also advocate for the community of Mafalala. Despite all of this historical background, Mafalala is still a peripheral neighborhood. It's a township. It's an informal settlement. So through the festival, we create like a platform to liaise for the betterment of the community as well.
0: And this is actually something I want to know. Of course, Mafalala has all this appeal when it comes to being a place where a lot of people were born and they became superstars, many of them, and became very important people for Mozambique. But it's also a township, a peripheral neighborhood. And in a way, there is some kind of stereotype regarding it. How do you make this marriage work? I mean, how do you convince people just go to Mafalala and have a good time?
1: Again, the festival platform was a platform to liaise for that to change, to that idea of changing and to rebranding the area. So through the festival and through focusing on the good elements of the community, you start to have a new interest towards Mafalala. When you think of the poetry that has been produced in Mafalala, when you think of the food that people from Mafalala do, when you think of the music and the dances and so on, and when you think of the smiles and all of the children running free, you know, so all of those elements actually make a good picture of what Mafalala is and end up actually obfuscating the whole bad side of the community. So it's a growing process, and every year we have better results and we reach more people, and the idea and the perception of the space changes as well.
0: Well, even Laranjeira says this is not the first time that Iverca has events. For instance, a couple of days ago, they had an artistic residency with young people from 6 provinces of Mozambique. Well, if you're willing to know Iverca, it goes to Rua de Goa, Mercado da Mafalala, Bairro da Mafalala. And like we told you, it has 31 young people. It has to contribute to improving training and technical updating of tourism, promoting awareness in the importance of all areas, tourism and environment, study and disseminate matters of interest to tourism and development, cooperate and dialogue with public and private entities on legislative or other measures that relate to tourism and environment, and promote Mozambican culture and art, as well as encouraging production. If you are there, just like Laranjeira said, activities developing relate directly to the community, taking the portfolio to Mafalala Tourism, which has community tourism, historical and cultural aspect of tourism and suburban, exploring promotional activities and tourist activities. We have the Mafalala Festival, we have sensitization in primary and secondary schools in relation of the environment and practical work of the solid waste collection in areas of Maputo, lectures in university, organizing cultural evenings in school, and of course, being to Maputo Corridor Radio to tell us about what they do. Thank you very much for connecting today. We're talking about Iverca as we are celebrating the Museum Week. This is Berta Madime, who produced and presented the program. This is Iverca's program. We talked about Ivan, Erica, and Carlos as they were talking to us about Iverca, the initiative that is taking Mozambique abroad.

0: I would like to say that this African, elegant baby giraffe would not ever imagine to be under the light of such a global stage. But for the sake of many more thousands of girls still stuck in the struggles that I was able to dodge, I will hold this recognition as high as I can for as long as it takes until all of them believe that they too can. Not because I'm extraordinary, but because I am one of them.
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2: 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It's now precisely 9 o'clock. Let's have the news headlines with Berta Madima.
3: Good day for you, dear listener of Maputo Corridor Radio. This is the English service of Radio Mozambique. And the headlines for today are that Mozambique is attending the 79th Assembly of Health in Geneva. Meanwhile, Kansubza said Mambingas have drawn with Mali and have postponed the decision relating to who is going to the next phase. We're also talking about cooperation between Mozambique and Argeli, which is available to train Mozambican members of the pharmaceutical area. And in other news, Carmelita Nwashlu has been appointed State Inspector General, and INAM has warned that El Nino may affect key sectors. $3 billion of UK investment in strategic sectors is now being expected by Mozambique, while Mozambique and Tanzania to forge ahead with shared border project budgeted at almost $400,000. Mozambique is also to market more than 14 million tons of agricultural products and mining agriculture to showcase at India-Africa Business Forum. For the weather forecast, we have a 26 degrees Celsius maximum with a 17 as the minimum. A good day for you.

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11: 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Soon, we'll have our guests right after press review. Sheni Wagune, Nana, stick on there with us.

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0: É o clássico novo, with a great track entitled Sell It, Tell It. Now, quarter past nine, it's time to join Berta Madima with Press Review. Hi, Berta, good morning.
1: Well, good day for you, dear listener, once again. It's now time for today's press review. Radio Mozambique is going to kick off telling us that the President of the Republic, Daniel Chapas, challenged the police of the Republic of Mozambique to combat corruption and also go against criminal practice inside the corporation. On other news, they say that Mozabanco and Radio Mozambique reinforced financial education in the country. General in Reserve Joaquim Munyepa has passed away, while Daniel Chapo has said that demographic increase in the country might affect water and sanitation. We're also telling you that Tete province has lack of prisons in many districts. We close with Maputo municipality alerting that there is a negative impact regarding lack of fuel in public works. We go now to Journal O País, which is a private service, which says that Mozambique has been selected to receive $17 million from pandemic fund. Also, Carmelita Namashulu has been appointed as a general inspector of the state. We're telling you that Mambas to know today who they are going to play against as they go towards the 2027 CAN. The Sovereign Fund has more than $160 million. It's a story that you can also read on Journal do País. While they say that Tariq Papitseng has been elected head of COSAFA in Harare. Mozambican transport drivers have denounced an exclusion in subsidies of fuel, while also lack of fuel has exposed the fragilities of a model of importation in the country. Mozambican Silvia Veloso and Soraya Rigel asked to reinforce 1 de Agosto de Angola in basketball. And we're also telling you that the OMS has declared an Ebola outbreak in Congo. While you're listening to Maputo Corridor, the Radio English Service of Radio Mozambique, as we are talking to you about the stories making the front page in the local news services of information. A man has been arrested after scamming at least 15 people in Cabo Delgado. President of the Republic says the Pro Aguas project is going to increase the country's coverage of water provision at 75%. Yesterday was Museum Day. Make sure that you accompany Maputo Corridor Radio's transmission regarding that topic, as we have produced a number of programs for you to understand more about the local museums. We are talking to you about a case of success in health. Doctors have removed a giant tumor from a young man in Nampula province, central Mozambique. And if you're driving or walking by Avenida Eduardo Mondlane, you might realize that a bus driver has destroyed plants as he was trying to go out of a traffic jam at Eduardo Mondlane. Also on the front page of Noticias, they say that more than 670 million meticais will be the revenue produced by the sale of two packets, about $10 million, while also Argelia is available to train Mozambican pharmaceutical members. You are listening to Maputo Corridor Radio. We are closing on the front page with the Club of Mozambique, which says that cash circulation has declined for third straight month in March. Mozambique has marketed more, almost 15 million tons of agricultural products, while new chairs of IGEP, ENH and FFH have been sworn in. Mozambique's mining agriculture is also to be showcased in India-Africa Business Forum, while Mozambican industrialization is considered crucial for economic independence. Public debt in the country has reached over $17 billion over the last 5 years, and President Chapas called for strengthening strategies to boost economic growth in his country. Well, these are stories you can read on the front page of Freight Mozambique, Journal O País, also Journal Noticias and Club of Mozambique, with more details coming throughout the hours. My name is Berta Mandima. I hope you had a great time in the company of Maputo Corridor, the Radio English Service of Radio Mozambique. Thank you very much and goodbye for now.
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0: 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This is the regional news and current affairs program. 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

0: Dear listener, I hope you're doing well with 105.9 FM. It's your breakfast show, and it's a time that we have been waiting for to have Nana Motsobi and Nene Bess in the studios of Maputo Corridor Radio. Well, Nana Motsobi is musician, rapper, sound engineer, educator from Ghana. And now I learned that he's based in Mozambique. Hi. Hello, Nana. And welcome to Maputo Corridor Radio.
1: Thank you very much. It's a pleasure to be here.
0: How are you doing?
1: Very good. Very good. Loving Mozambique.
0: For how long have you been here?
1: Actually, in all, I would say, a year of being here constantly, but then it's been 2 years because I have been going and coming.
0: Okay.
1: And all, so yeah.
0: So what motivated you to be based here?
1: Actually, one thing about me is I've always wanted to see another African reality, another African culture.
0: Mm.
1: Yeah, to also understand, because I grew up knowing all capitals in Europe, America and everything, but didn't know about other African countries. So that is one of the things that motivated me to come. And Timbila, when I just saw Timbila, I was like, hey, you know, Timbila is like, it has an electronic sound, but it's a natural. So that also invited me and the people.
0: Okay. Is that the reason why you are featuring on this concert with Shani Wagood?
1: Yes. Also, for this reason, because of, actually, I'm always thinking about myself as an African. So how, and Africa today is modern, you know, we have our tradition, we are sitting here, I see an analogic mixer right here, I see computers and everything, and we have our tradition as well. So putting these things together can also to bring our identity as today's African is one of the reasons why I'm performing with Shani and then to put this idea of the modern African, our tradition, the fact that we have modern stuff, we are westernized Africans as well. So putting all these things together to tell everybody and the world, Africans as well, that yo, this is our reality.
0: Okay, well, you are coming from a different background, and Shani Wagunu also coming also from a different reality culturally. How does this connection between you started?
1: Well, the connection actually started from a designer I met who connected me to Nene. And then Nene, one day I was there, I called Nene, I have a song. And Nene wasn't like, he didn't say anything. He said, yeah, you have a song? Yeah, okay. I'm coming to the studio. He got there like, yeah, Nene, this is the song. 5 minutes. He said, let me take the bass. Bum, bum, bum, bum. You know, he was really fasting. We were fasting. And this was like, okay, connection. And then the next moment we went out together, and then he was like, yeah, this project, I was talking about Timbila and all, and he was like, I know the right guy, let's go meet this guy. And then we met in Centro Cultural Franco Mozambicano,
0: CCFM,
1: and talking together, Shani was like, for me, if the vibe is not good, I'm not gonna be present. But then we were talking and we were like, hey, pa, you are crazy. I said, you think I'm crazy.
0: I will show you what is the vibe.
1: And we all started vibing together. And we all started saying, music is our religion. And that's how we have been together and vibing.
0: Is that from where this song was born, the one you're having on the background?
1: Yeah, actually.
0: My religion.
1: My religion.
0: What are you talking about on it?
1: I'm saying music is my religion.
0: Okay.
1: So music is my religion. My DAW, my digital audio workstation, is like my Bible. Mm-hmm. And the songs are the verses in the Bible where I try to talk about love or anything I have to talk about, anything I see about. I don't have a specific way of saying, my inspiration comes from political reasons or from, I can see a social issue and I feel like, okay, this is a song to make and then I'll make. I can see a situation where everybody's having fun and I feel like, okay, this is a song to make. Okay, let's make a song about this. So that is the main way. And talking with Nene, who was like, oh, music is my only thing. I live with all everything. Talking about Shane, everything is like, yeah, this is our religion and we will use music to show our love.
0: Okay. Well, have you recorded already or have you, well, you have an album in the market?
1: Actually.
0: Yet, well, Mozambican audience listening to you. We are also online, so the world is listening to us. Where they can get it?
1: Well, you can find Nana Motobi on all digital DSPs, all digital platforms. Okay. Spotify, Apple Music, iTunes, Amazon, Audiomack, any digital you can find. I have three albums and two EPs. Now I'm recording, I released recently last year, of which My Religion is on that EP, produced in Mozambique, Ability 2. Now we're working on another project to be released, and then another project of which together with the whole set to come out as well. So yeah, there's a lot of stuff from Nana Motobi. You can find me on YouTube, you can find me anywhere. Okay. Instagram, Facebook, TikTok,
0: everywhere. Well, Nana, African music is gaining a massive global recognition.
1: Yes.
0: In your opinion, what makes collaboration between African artists so powerful today?
1: Well, you see, from my research, right, I studied music in the university, music production, and I made a research and I discovered a lot of things that Africa has in when we talk about music. We are the originators of music, right? And let's put that aside. In nature, when you see, when we are walking as Africans, we walk with time. We work with rhythm. This is our power. So imagine having this natural and living in Italy, for example. I didn't understand this. Everybody will say, you have it in you. You already have rhythm in you. You have music in you. I didn't understand this. But then going through to research and remembering what my grandma used to tell me, hey, my friend, walk like a king. You have to walk with time. You can't walk anyhow, just like that. Mm-hmm. And all these things, it came back to me to understand that, oh, yes, then we have something really powerful with us, right? For example, let me take a simple reality, Shapa. Mm-hmm. When the Shapa is moving and there's a person who is saying Fajardo, if you listen carefully, you hear music, you hear rap, like
0: that's another level.
1: You know, and it's music if you should listen to it clearly. So now I think is the time that Africans are getting out on the international market. We've always been with our music, traditionally, our culture has a lot of music in there. So now is the time for us also to bring out that little statement where we always been hearing, Africa unite. And we can do this through music.
0: I like the fact of listening to Fajardo and you know the music creative process is so crazy. It's so crazy. Well, I'm walking through the internet. I see that music in Africa also have a bit of Nana Motobi. Talk a little bit about the festivals that you have participated and what this experience will take you to what is coming, which we'll also talk now.
1: Yeah, so Well, I've had the opportunity to perform in various festivals. Some I don't even remember.
0: The main ones.
1: The main ones, for example, last year I've participated in Music in Africa, the summits in Music in Africa, Access Music.
0: Access, yes, I know.
1: Yeah. I've participated in Black History Month in the Valle d'Aosta in Italy and Turin as well. I was in two universities in Germany to make workshops with students in the university, one in Düsseldorf and one in Bremen. And I'm also an artistic director for a festival, the Festival for Independent Women. We call it Amorbia Festival in Italy. Mm-hmm. And anyway, all these experiences has been part of my journey. And every little meet up, meeting new people, meeting new musicians with different perspectives and different ideologies has been giving me, let's say, energy. I actually have a song which is energy.
0: Okay.
1: It gives me a lot of energy, a lot of knowledge. Because when we meet, we all talk about a lot of things. Yeah? And Music in Africa is doing a very great work in connecting all the musical realities in Africa, coming together under one umbrella to perform, to exchange ideas, to give everybody's own side of experience and knowledge, where we can keep building and know the business around this industry, because it's a business, it's work. I say this is my profession, it's my work. Mm-hmm. So I need to know how the business works, what entails in the business, if I have to cry before I get some money to eat, or I have to work hard, or I have to go and beg, what do I have to do? So this is what really gave me input with Music in Africa. And also on the other sides as well, building relationships, knowing, experience, first-hand experience is always the best way to also develop yourself in any field, right? And the doctor, after you land in the university, you have to go to the hospital to practice. So me, I'm a musician.
0: It applies to music too.
1: Yeah, it applies. I have to go to the grounds, perform, know how, is this music good for the people? Are they vibing with the music? How do the people react when I say this or that? How can I be real to myself and real to the people and all these things? So all these experiences, well, it has been very deep and beautiful, and yeah.
0: And how are you planning? I see that you have a lot to share.
1: Yeah.
0: How are you planning? You are now in Mozambique for 1 year. How are you planning to share all these experiences? You spoke about something which is important. Music is also your profession. So it's from where your money comes. It's from where your income comes.
1: Yeah, where I feed my kids.
0: That's it. How are you planning to share it with Mozambican musicians, specifically on, transforming what is something that you do for pleasure to something more professional, to something more creative, to something that can give you an income?
1: Yeah, so, well, this is where we are starting. I've already started connecting with Nene, connecting with Shani, connecting with other realities in Mozambique, obviously getting to know other people, and also that main way is for collaboration. So I'm open to anybody can, you can contact me, you can get me on Instagram. You don't have to think about our experience or anything.
0: I think your manager must think on workshops. My
1: gang, you know? Exactly, yeah. Workshops, I'm planning on workshops as well, some master classes. I've actually started master class with some upcoming musicians, who just to explain to them how the business functions, what you have to do as a musician. For example, punctuality is one thing. Very, you have to take it serious. You have to know your music rights. If you're going to the studio to produce a song, what you have to do to get rights of your own songs, because some people might be waiting that, this producer calls me to go to the studio to go and record my song. But then if you've not paid for the production, then it's not yours. And then later you'll be saying, somebody is making money off me. Mm-hmm. You know, these little things that actually is difficult to come by in the industry. Nobody tells you unless you are serious enough, and then you get somebody to start giving you all the insights so as you can start being a professional musician.
0: Mm-hmm. Yeah. Indeed. Well, you have a concert. Now let's go straight to the point. You have a concert which is scheduled for this weekend.
1: Yeah.
0: At Associação dos Músicos.
1: Gil Vicente.
0: It's a Gil Vicente. I think I saw Associação. No, it's because you are from there. Okay. Okay, so I linked it. So it will be at Gil Vicente. Talk a little bit about this concert. What are you planning? What can we expect?
1: Okay. First of all, the title is Strong. It's strong because I believe we as Africans, we are very strong and very resistant, and with our strength we can do a lot of positive things. And the idea is Ghana and Mozambique meeting under the same umbrella, always with the theme of Africa Unite, meeting under the same umbrella, beating up barriers and not looking at like I'm Mozambican, I'm Ghanaian. Instead, we coming together through music, fusing what I know from my origin, what Nene knows from Mozambique, what Shani knows from the Timbila, and putting all together and jamming, having a good vibe all together. So we'll be listening to Nana Mutobi's music from a different angle of performance, and everybody expects energy.
0: Energy, yeah, good energy, good vibes.
1: The set is an energetic set, right? You know Shani already, you know Nene already. Probably you've not seen me perform, but when we meet for our rehearsals, the energy that comes out there is something really, So expect a lot of energy, a lot of positive vibes, and a lot of being introspective, thinking. Instead of blaming the next person, blaming yourself. Because what I believe, and for the whole team, when we talk, this is how we all think. You can't blame another person for what everything. You have to take your own responsibility and start acting to bring a change into society.
0: Mm-hmm. So, will it be free of charge? How is it to get? No, there's a small contribution.
1: We would love to make it free of charge, but we can't make it free of charge. Yeah. It's a simple contribution of 400 metikash. It's not much.
0: It's a contribution.
1: Yeah, for the level of musicianship we're bringing, it's not much. It's really just a simple contribution, a token of thank you for giving us some vibe. And 400 metikash. We have a pre-vendita now. The first 10 to buy tickets earlier, you get a free drink at the Gil Vicente. And this is the pre-vendita if you buy it before. And then at the gates, you come and we are all together.
0: Will it be? What time?
1: Well, it will be on the 23rd of May, so it's this weekend. Mm-hmm. The time will be
0: It will be Saturday.
1: Yeah, yeah.
0: Okay. 5 p.m.
1: No, actually, we are looking on changing the date. Right. But then, we are looking on changing the date. But then you just get the ticket. get the tickets, and then we'll keep everybody updated on the date. But it was fixed for this Saturday.
0: So it means you mean it's not confirmed yet for Saturday?
1: It was confirmed till we spoke with the whole organization, and we were like, our people have that. So we would like to put it in a moment where everybody can come and jam really good.
0: Okay.
1: So it's going to be probably a Thursday, not a Saturday.
0: Okay.
1: Yeah. But anyway, prepare, just grab a ticket.
0: Okay, the day after tomorrow, you mean?
1: Yeah.
0: Okay, Thursday. Okay, so dear listener, we are here with Nana Motobi.
1: Exactly.
0: From Ghana, and is in a great collaboration with Nene. Nene, now it's your turn.
1: and just to say, if information to get the tickets,
0: yeah,
1: because there's the link to the ticket, is you can contact 866-79-7003,
0: okay,
1: or on social media, Instagram, Facebook,
0: TikTok. Okay, on social media, they have to write Nana Motobi?
1: Exactly.
0: Okay.
1: You get me. Nana Motobi. N-A-N-A-M-O-T-O-B-I. Nana Motobi.
0: So the number is?
1: Number is
0: 866-79-7003. Okay. Well, before you go, Nana Motobi.
1: Yes,
0: what... Well, we are. I want to bring this question, which is not inside of what we are talking, but you mentioned about being strong, about being united as Africans.
1: Yeah.
0: What is your opinion about what is the xenophobic acts that are happening in South Africa?
1: This is a very good question, a deep question. The only thing I can say is that we have to look past borders, look at ourselves, and love ourselves. When I say love ourselves, if I love myself, I won't see Nene and think differently, because I love myself and I see Nene like me. So how will I love myself and do bad to Nene? That means I hate my own self. So this is the only thing I can say. If every one of us, every African, is looking at him or herself and loving deeply him or herself, then you wouldn't look next African and think negative, to act negative. Because one thing I know is I watched the film Sarafina when I was a kid.
0: Mm.
1: And when I watched that movie, maybe it wasn't exactly what happened, but it was a way of, I was crying watching that movie from Ghana.
0: Mm.
1: Right. So today, if they are acting, I don't know, I'm not there, but if they are acting towards every African fought for apartheid, every African did. So what is going on? Can we love ourselves? Can we look at past those borders and love ourselves and fight close to each other instead of fighting against each other? This is the only thing I think.
0: Okay.
1: I can say.
0: Give us a cappella.
1: Okay. Start from God alone, seen a lot of cavolo, but no giving up, no giving up. Seen the fountain sprouting, but you don't see the sauce, so fetch your bucket, come and collect. Boys make wild into collar, no 1K, yeah, come and collect. Wheel back before the present, make like a resurrect, only the eyes know what they met. From words to saying I am blessed, say it loud, oh yeah, I'm blessed. Hold my hand, or we could see the check. If it go, leave unto the chef. Today and tomorrow, until my better best. You did see the gaze by you for the bypass in the rush, like you see tear gas, no mask. What a sad sacrifice. Leave that dream and pay the price. Shun the dream and chose to cry. make it happen, be another talk. Nana moto beat, never go they stop, but we just go keep going on. That's why I say, this is my religion. I know fetishon, I'm not. I know nothing else but to show some love, love. This is my religion. I'm on my way to greatness, yeah. I go fly past the eagle and make you show some love, love.
0: Yeah. For more on Thursday.
1: Yeah, come on.
0: More, follow me.
1: Just call the number so we can give all the correct details. Everything. Yeah, yeah.
0: So
1: yeah.
0: You have to also send us to of course update the listeners.
1: You are invited, though. You are invited to the show. I want to see you there.
0: Well, Nana, what message do you have for the audience?
1: Well, just like from where we were ending, the best message is to love ourselves first. Love ourselves first as Africans. Let's love our skin. Let's love whatever we are made of. Our hair, our eyes, our nose, our big lips, our... whatever we have. Mm-hmm. Yeah.
0: Black is beautiful and black, we have to be proud of it.
1: Fantastically beautiful. If you're not proud of being black, then I don't know.
0: Thank you so much, Nana, for coming and of course for sharing with us your music journey, and of course it was a pleasure. And
1: thank you very
0: I hope
1: much also
0: this is not your first time. But the doors are open, so...
1: I will be coming. I would love... Just, like, this beautiful smile is, like, a welcoming thing, no? So, I'm always ready to come and just to receive a beautiful smile.
0: Dear listeners, to go there, we had Nana Motobi right here on 105.9 FM. Let's have a bit of this song featuring Nene, bass, one of the greatest bass guitarists we have in Mozambique.

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3: Coming next, the news.
4: The bulletin of the news is read by Berta Madima. The Mozambican president says Proaguas is one of the largest infrastructure and social transformation programs in the water sector in Mozambique's history, and this plans to mobilize approximately $5 billion for the next decade to increase national water supply coverage to 75% of the nation by 2036, with 65% in rural areas and 92% in urban areas. The information was shared by Daniel Chapo speaking after the launch of the program Proaguas, National Water Security Compact 2026-2036. The president highlighted that the compact is based on five fundamental pillars, namely strengthening policies, institutions and regulation mechanisms, as well as reinforcing water source management and climate resilience, expanding access to water supply and sanitation services, improving operational efficiency and the service quality, and promoting private sector participation, as well as mobilizing sustainable financing. Meanwhile, doctors in Nampula Central Hospital have removed a giant tumor from the neck of a teenager from Makonda District who had lived with limitation for years. According to the hospital, the patient is now recovering and the intervention required technological rigor, decision-making ability, intraoperative coordination, courage and professional dedication, revealing the growth and maturity of the surgeons of the hospital. This is pointed to be one of the cases of success of that hospital, which lately has come to media different times with situations similar to this. On the other hand, Mozambique has been selected to receive $17 million in funding from the Pandemic Fund, aiming at strengthening national capacities for preparedness, prevention, and response to epidemics and future pandemics to the Ministry of Health. The announcement was made on the sidelines of an event taking place in Geneva. It's the 79th World Health Assembly. During a high-level meeting between the Mozambican delegation headed by Mozambican Minister of Health, Useni Issa, and officials from the Pandemic Fund, an international mechanism created after COVID-19 pandemic to support countries in strengthening health security. The Minister of Health says that Mozambique's selection represents international recognition of the progress achieved by the countries in controlling public health emergency and strengthening in capacity to respond to outbreaks and epidemics. Another news, Carmelita Rita Namashulu has been appointed to the position of Inspector General of the State within the framework of the creation of the new body responsible for strengthening mechanisms of oversight, auditioning, and promoting integrity in the Mozambique public administration. The appointment was announced through the presidential decree signed by the President of the Republic under Law No. 1 of 2026 of January the 20th, which creates the General Inspectorate of the State. Within the same legal framework, the heads of state also appointed Emmanuel Augusto Mobum and Laura Helena Nyakale to the positions of Deputy Inspector General of the state. And in sports, the Mambas know today they are opponents for CAN 2027. The Confederation of African Football holds the draw for the qualifying phase of the 2027 Africa Cup of Nations, CAN, in Cairo, Egypt, today. The competition will be jointly hosted by Kenya, Uganda, and Tanzania, and the ceremony is expected to take place at 2 p.m. Maputo time, determining the 12 groups of 4 teams each in a race that will involve 48 African countries. Mozambique enters this stage in Pot 3, a position that reflects the Mamba's recent rise in the continental ranking, but also places the national team in a challenging scenario. The team coached by Chiquinho Conde could face some of the biggest powers in African football, including Morocco, Senegal, Nigeria, Algeria, and Egypt, all positioned in Pot 1. The qualifying campaign is one of the strategic importance for Mozambican football, especially after the Mamba's recent positive performance in continental competitions, at a time when Mozambican Football Federation is seeking to consolidate a competitive stability on the senior national team. And during this bulletin of Mozambique News, we update you on the weather forecast into 26 degrees Celsius, maximum with 17 as the minimum. Tomorrow, Maputo is expected to reach at 27 degrees Celsius maximum. And this is the updated information and the end of the news.

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3: So if you're a Portuguese speaker, the app is already in the Portuguese language. You have to download it from the App Store on iOS and on the Play Store on Android. So once you download it, the app will have an onboarding journey which will teach you about how to use it and what you can do. Currently, the app has dictionaries, modules, categories, as well as quizzes for practicing. In less than 45 days, we have 1,600 users using the app, and they have solved over 3,000. We've definitely reached some of the users that we intended to in the beginning. We've seen someone say that, "I couldn't speak with my grandma, but thanks to this, I have a resource that I can connect with my grandma." We've seen people from abroad saying that, "I always wanted to connect with the language and the cultures of my origin country, and with this, I can now try and understand it." A percentage of the users of the app are from other countries and continents altogether. So we have people from Berlin, from Madrid, from Australia, New Zealand, from Asia. We have people from Brazil. We have people from North America. So I believe that this is the platform that has the greatest number of Shangana and Makua speakers, students, because we currently have about 1,600 of them.
4: That's the voice of Ivan Bila, a Mozambican entrepreneur and founder of the local language translation app. They are working with Shangana, Makua, and Lu.
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2: I strongly recommend that all of us, not only the petrol stations, the fuel stations, but also the community in general, we have to walk in the same page. We have to try to make it work that all of us are doing the same effort.

0: but not using the cell phones to make phone calls in the petrol station area, not turning on the engines of your cars while waiting for the petrol to or the fuel to come. So these are some of the things. We don't have a big capacity of being in every petrol station to control everybody and tell them how they're supposed to be to do things. Media are our great partners, definitely, and we are really hoping that they will also join with us and try to take this message across to the communities, but also the communities and people in general. They must know that as they gather in the petrol stations, as they wait for the petrol to come, we should never smoke, neither make phone calls in that place.
1: That was an appeal from the country's fire department on the voice of Leonildo Belém, spokesperson of the organization. Stay safe and stay healthy.

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listener of Mobutu Corridor Radio, welcome. Today is International Museum Day, or rather the beginning of the International Museum Week. This is an international day held annually on around 18th of May, coordinated by the International Council of Museums. An event highlights a specific theme which changes every year, reflecting a theme or issue facing museums internationally. Well, today we are talking about the Museum of Natural History here in Maputo. But before that, I'm going to tell you that the first International Museum Day took place in 1977, coordinated by ICOM. IMD was established following the adoption of a resolution by ICOM to create the annual event with the aim to further unify the creative aspiration and efforts of museums and drawing the attention of all public to their activities. Well, once again, good day for you, dear listener. This is Bergamo Dim. In these minutes, we are going to be talking about museums. The first of which today is going to be the Museum of Natural History. The Maputo Natural History Museum was established back in 1913. Initially, it was a provincial museum and occupied several locations before settling in 1932 in its current known building at the Álvaro de Castro Museum. The building was founded back in 1911 and was intended to be a primary school, but eventually ceded to the museum curatorship. It became known as the Maputo Natural History Museum after the country's independence in 1975. Back in 2013, it celebrated 100 years of existence. It is currently being overseen by Eduard Mondlane University.

0: The institution has several collections of taxidermed animals. These are animals that have been, in other words, stuffed. These are coming directly from the African savannas, such as lions, giraffes, hippos, and even rhinos. It's housing also one of the elephant fetuses between the first 22 months of gestation since the time of the First World War, being the only one in Mozambique and in the world that has such a structured and informative situation, in addition to images, statues, musical instruments, and accessories from Mozambican tribes. One of the treasures of the collection is a specimen of the koala cat. It's an animal that was believed to be extinct, but was found on the coast of South Africa back in 1938. You're listening to Muputukorito Radio as we are talking about the 18th of May, International Museum Day. We're updating you about what's happening and we're updating you about the Natural History Museum, which is being curated by UEM. From Tuesday to Thursday, you can go there from 8:30 a.m. to 3:30 p.m. From Friday to Sunday, we are going at 10 a.m. up to 5 p.m. On Wednesday, the Natural History Museum applies a special policy. Individual visits are free of charge, while group visits continue to be subject to payment of admission. This is according to the current price list. It's a method that facilitates individuals' access to better organized group visits. Meanwhile, the exhibition is open every day except January 1st, May 1st, and December the 25th. Well, today we talked about the Museum of Natural History in Mozambique. It's a museum that has been in Mozambique for at least 115 years. It has been housed since 1933 in the beautiful building inspired by the Manuelin style built by the city council. My name is Berta Medime. Before we leave, let's listen to a statement from somebody who went there. This is Wandai. He's a YouTuber and he talked to his follower about the Museum of Natural History.
1: And here we've got a fight going on with some, what are these? Baboons fighting against a leopard. And Mr. Leopard here has just attacked a baboon, and these three baboons are trying to defend their brother right here or sister. And this bad boy here doesn't want to be disturbed because he's found a kill. And obviously when these animals, these carnivores, have now, when they attack, probably this boy is hungry. So he doesn't want to be disturbed. He will defend his kill as much as possible. So this is also a beautiful story. My guess is the baboons will win, because if they are resilient enough and they are not willing to give up, Mr. Leopard here will back up. But I'm told that leopards are very aggressive animals that don't give up. If that's the case, therefore the war is a 50-50. It all depends who's willing to go the extra mile to win the battle. My guess is the baboons, because he's outnumbered, 3-1. You know, these are big animals as well, quite strong as well. And if they come through and get, the closer they are to the leopard, I think the more vicious and scary they will be to the leopard. So quite a story here as well. And here we've got rhinos, Uncle Rhino. And it's actually sad sometimes in Africa, because here we've got illegal poachers, bad boys who want to steal the, you know, what are they called? The horns here for ivory and sell at the black market, which is actually harmful for these animals, because once they chop off this thing, I don't think these animals live much longer. So poaching is illegal. If you're caught, yeah, they'll pretty much take you down. All right, and then some more rhinos here, and we got some zebras here. Nice stuff, eh? And then we got this bad boy here, the tallest animal in the world, as far as I know, is the giraffe. Very tall indeed. I don't know how tall that is. It could be like 5 or 6 meters or so. Big bad boy. And it does run fast as well, eh? And then we got Mr. Hippo here, or Miss Hippo with two little infants. Nice bad boy as well. They are also vicious animals as well. Very nice. So that's basically it, man. Very nice animal story going on here in the main hall of the Mozambican Historic Museum.
0: 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This is Bertha Madim, and this is how we close today's edition of this space in which we talk about museums. Today is International Museum Day, and we were talking about the Natural History Museum here in Maputo City. A very good day for you, and goodbye for now.

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3: I would like to say that this African, elegant baby giraffe would not ever imagine to be under the light of such a global stage. But for the sake of many more thousands of girls still stuck in the struggles that I was able to dodge, I will hold this recognition as high as I can for as long as it takes until all of them believe that they too can. Not because I'm extraordinary, but because I am one of them.
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0: coming next, the news.
1: The bulletin of the news is read by Berta Madima. The Mozambican president says Proaguas is one of the largest infrastructure and social transformation programs in the water sector in Mozambique's history, and this plans to mobilize approximately $5 billion for the next decade to increase national water supply coverage to 75% of the nation by 2036, with 65% in rural areas and 92% in urban areas. The information was shared by Daniel Chapo speaking after the launch of the program Proaguas National Water Security Compact 2026-2036. The president highlighted that the compact is based on five fundamental pillars, namely strengthening policies, institutions and regulation mechanisms, as well as reinforcing water source management and climate resilience, expanding access to water supply and sanitation services, improving operation efficiency and the service quality, and promoting private sector participation, as well as mobilizing sustainable financing. Meanwhile, doctors in Nampula Central Hospital have removed a giant tumor from the neck of a teenager from Makonda District who had lived with limitation for years. According to the hospital, the patient is now recovering and the intervention required technological rigor, decision-making ability, intraoperative coordination, courage and professional dedication, revealing the growth and maturity of the surgeons of the hospital. This is pointed to be one of the cases of success of that hospital, which lately has come to media different times with situations similar to this. On the other hand, Mozambique has been selected to receive $17 million in funding from the Pandemic Fund, aiming at strengthening national capacities for preparedness, prevention, and response to epidemics and future pandemics to the Ministry of Health. The announcement was made on the sidelines of an event taking place in Geneva. It's the 79th World Health Assembly during a high-level meeting between the Mozambican delegation headed by Mozambican Minister of Health, Hussein Issa, and officials from the Pandemic Fund, an international mechanism created after COVID-19 pandemic to support countries in strengthening health security. The Minister of Health says that Mozambique's selection represents international recognition of the progress achieved by the countries in controlling public health emergency and strengthening in capacity to respond to outbreaks and epidemics. Another news, Carmelita Rita Namashulu has been appointed to the position of Inspector General of the State within the framework of the creation of the new body responsible for strengthening mechanisms of oversight, auditioning, and promoting integrity in the Mozambique public administration. The appointment was announced through the presidential decree signed by the President of the Republic under Law No. 1 of 2026 of January the 20th, which creates the General Inspectorate of the State. Within the same legal framework, the heads of state also appointed Emmanuel Augusto Mabum and Laurie Lindinha Kali to the positions of Deputy Inspector General of the state. And in sports, the Mambas know today they are opponents for CAN 2027. The Confederation of African Football holds the draw for the qualifying phase of the 2027 Africa Cup of Nations, CAN, in Cairo, Egypt, today. The competition will be jointly hosted by Kenya, Uganda, and Tanzania, and the ceremony is expected to take place at 2 p.m. Maputo time, determining the 12 groups of 4 teams each in a race that will involve 48 African countries. Mozambique enters this stage in Pot 3, a position that reflects the Mamba's recent rise in the continental ranking, but also places the national team in a challenging scenario. The team coached by Chiquinho Conde could face some of the biggest powers in African football, including Morocco, Senegal, Nigeria, Algeria, and Egypt, all positioned in Pot 1. The qualifying campaign is one of the strategic importance for Mozambican football, especially after the Mamba's recent positive performance in continental competitions at a time when Mozambican Football Federation is seeking to consolidate a competitive stability on the senior national team. And to end this bulletin of Mozambican news, we update you on the weather forecast at 26 degrees Celsius maximum with 17 as the minimum. Tomorrow, Maputo is expected to reach at 27 degrees Celsius maximum. And this is the updated information and the end of the news.

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2: 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Culinary Corner. Taste the vibe.

0: I strongly recommend that all of us, not only the petrol stations, the fuel stations, but also the community in general, we have to walk in the same page. We have to try to make it work that all of us are doing the same effort, not using the cell phones to make phone calls in the petrol station area, not turning on the engines of your cars while waiting for the petrol to or the fuel to come. So these are some of the things. We don't have a big capacity of being in every petrol station to control everybody and tell them how they're supposed to be to do things. Media are our great partners, definitely, and we are really hoping that they will also join with us and try to take this message across to the communities, but also the communities and people in general, they must know that as they gather in the petrol stations, as they wait for the petrol to come, we should never smoke, neither make phone calls in that place.
1: That was an appeal from the country's fire department on the voice of Leonildo Belém, spokesperson of the organization. Stay safe and stay healthy.

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4: Good day, dear listener of Maputo Corridor Radio. This is Inzava, your magazine of current affairs. Today is Tuesday, and we are bringing you the updates on the stories making the country. Today, we talk development. And Benicia Cotella is going to be with us to co-present Inzava and bring the insights of what's happening in the world. My name is Bertha Madim, and today is one more day for the Daily Digest as we kick off with the news.
5: Coming next, the news.
4: The bulletin of the news is read by Bertha Madima. The Mozambican president says Proaguas is one of the largest infrastructure and social transformation programs in the water sector in Mozambique's history, and this plans to mobilize approximately $5 billion for the next decade to increase national water supply coverage to 75% of the nation by 2036, with 65% in rural areas and 92% in urban areas. The information was shared by Daniel Chapo, speaking after the launch of the program Proaguas, National Water Security Compact 2026-2036. The president highlighted that the compact is based on five fundamental pillars, namely strengthening policies, institutions and regulation mechanisms, as well as reinforcing water source management and climate resilience, expanding access to water supply and sanitation services, improving operation efficiency and the service quality, and promoting private sector participation, as well as mobilizing sustainable financing. Meanwhile, doctors in Nampula Central Hospital have removed a giant tumor from the neck of a teenager from Makonda District who had lived with limitation for years. According to the hospital, the patient is now recovering, and the intervention required technological rigor, decision-making ability, intraoperative coordination, courage and professional dedication, revealing the growth and maturity of the surgeons of the hospital. This is pointed to be one of the cases of success of that hospital, which lately has come to media different times with situations similar to this. On the other hand, Mozambique has been selected to receive $17 million in funding from the Pandemic Fund, aiming at strengthening national capacities for preparedness, prevention, and response to epidemics and future pandemics to the Ministry of Health. The announcement was made on the sidelines of an event taking place in Geneva. It's the 79th World Health Assembly. During a high-level meeting between the Mozambican delegation headed by Mozambican Minister of Health, Useni Issa, and officials from the Pandemic Fund, an international mechanism created after COVID-19 pandemic to support countries in strengthening health security. The Minister of Health says that Mozambique's selection represents international recognition of the progress achieved by the countries in controlling public health emergency and strengthening in capacity to respond to outbreaks and epidemics. Another news, Carmelita Rita Namashulu has been appointed to the position of Inspector General of the State within the framework of the creation of the new body responsible for strengthening mechanisms of oversight, auditioning, and promoting integrity in the Mozambique public administration. The appointment was announced through the presidential decree signed by the President of the Republic under Law No. 1 of 2026 of January the 20th, which creates the General Inspectorate of the State. Within the same legal framework, the heads of state also appointed Emmanuel Auguste Mobum and Laurie Lindenyakale to the positions of Deputy Inspector General of the State. And in sports, the Mambas know today they are opponents for CAN 2027. The Confederation of African Football holds the draw for the qualifying phase of the 2027 Africa Cup of Nations CAN in Cairo, Egypt today. The competition will be jointly hosted by Kenya, Uganda, and Tanzania, and the ceremony is expected to take place at 2 p.m. Maputo time, determining the 12 groups of 4 teams each in a race that will involve 48 African countries. Mozambique enters the stage in Port 3, a position that reflects the Mamba's recent rise in the continental ranking, but also places the national team in a challenging scenario. The team coached by Sheikh Ginyo Konde could face some of the biggest powers in African football, including Morocco, Senegal, Nigeria, Algeria, and Egypt, all positioned in Pot 1. The qualifying campaign is one of the strategic importance for Mozambican football, especially after the Mamba's recent positive performance in continental competitions, at a time when Mozambican Football Federation is seeking to consolidate a competitive stability on the senior national team. And during this bulletin of Mozambican news, we update you on the weather forecast at 26 degrees Celsius maximum with 17 as the minimum. Tomorrow, Maputo is expected to reach at 27 degrees Celsius maximum. And this is the updated information and the end of the news. Those were the news here in the house of Maputo Corridor Radio. As I told you, today Bernice Cotelli is co-hosting in Zava. Bernice Cotelli, you have been attending different meetings regarding development in Mozambique. And today we are going to talk about what's happening in the country. Bernice Cotelli, once again, welcome to Inzava. Tell us what's been happening in Mozambique.
6: Indeed, Berta, business leaders, diplomats and private sector representatives from Mozambique and Indonesia gathered in Maputo yesterday for a business luncheon under the theme Indonesia-Mozambique Business Relations, Exploring the New Frontier. The event aimed to strengthen bilateral economic cooperation and promote new opportunities for trade, investment and partnerships between the two countries. Among the key participants were representatives from APX Mozambique, CTA, CCM, the Embassy of Indonesia in Mozambique, as well as members of private sector from both nations. Speaking during the event, Fernando Bilale, who is the chairman of Indonesia-Mozambique Business Council, highlighted the importance of building stronger business networks and encouraging direct cooperation between entrepreneurs from Indonesia and Mozambique.
7: Trade cooperation between the two countries is very good because we established the Chamber of Commerce 4 years ago, and there's a PTA agreement. Mozambique is one of the few countries that has a PTA agreement with Indonesia, and making Mozambique in a better position to explore all the opportunities in Indonesia market. That's the way we are working, and with the tools that we have, we can expand this trade agreement. Imagine, 4 years ago was only $65 million in terms of trade between Mozambique, Indonesia. Now is almost $200 million. And I mean, it's growing, and we need to grow more and explore the opportunities as Mozambicans for the market that is Indonesia, providing products to Indonesia, and also getting some expertise from Indonesia to do the small industries in Mozambique that we can also grow as a country.
6: Okay, what are the main areas or the main sectors that Mozambican business companies could do in Indonesia, and how to explore it?
7: First, oil and gas, energy, fisheries, because the natural resources are very similar between Mozambique and Indonesia, the coastline, pharmaceutical products. Indonesia is one of the most producer manufacturers of vaccines. The anti-polio vaccine that is very popular worldwide is produced in Indonesia. And we can also explore in Mozambique the opportunity to establish a pharmaceutical company with their expertise. We are talking about also exporting cashew nuts and some of the agricultural products to Indonesia, because it's a big market. We are talking about the fourth population in the world, meaning that they need a lot of food products to feed the population in Indonesia.
6: What is your future expectation after this business lunch between traders of the two countries?
7: I have a very good feeling, because every time that we're organizing this type of events, people are getting to know more about Indonesia. because it's not, Indonesia is not as popular as China or India because historical reasons. But now I think the people are more have more awareness about the market and the opportunities. And we have very similar culture between Mozambique and Indonesia in terms of the population, even small cultural things like the Capulana and so on. It means that it will facilitate the way we can explore business in Indonesia. And also the Indonesian people and the entrepreneurs, they're very, they look for Mozambique entrepreneurs as a win-to-win situation. They don't come to exploit anyone. And we like the way they look to Mozambique with a lot of respect. And this is very good for trade, to be mutual respect.
6: What is the main importance of this kind of events? Not only between Indonesia and Mozambique, but it could be, for example, between India, Mozambique, or China, Mozambique.
7: These type of events are very important to accelerate

0: That's only, but there's other countries that can be exploited, like Malaysia, Thailand, Singapore, South Korea, Vietnam, and so on. And I think this is a kind of events that we should continue to do as Mozambicans. We are doing our part as Chamber of Commerce of Mozambique, Indonesia, but it's very good to do this type of setup.
1: What could you say to business people who are listening to you right now that would like also to export, for example, their product or import from Indonesia?
0: Please get in touch with us as a branch of the Embassy of Indonesia to get the opportunities, because the opportunities for everybody. In everybody, every entrepreneur in Mozambique can get opportunities on Indonesia, exporting or importing or producing or trying to develop their dreams, their business plans, their industry. Come to us and tell us about your needs, and we are going to fulfill the needs that you have as entrepreneurs.
1: That was Fernando Bilali, the chairman of Indonesia Mozambique Business Council, speaking to Maputo Corridor Radio. On the other hand, the business representatives attending the luncheon described the forum as an important platform for raising awareness about existing trade opportunities and strengthening economic ties between Mozambique and Indonesia. And speaking to Maputo Corridor Radio, Marlon Cipriano from Modular Mozambique Refinery said the event opened new perspectives for entrepreneurs, particularly regarding the preferential trade agreements and tariff-exempt products that could benefit business in both countries. He also pointed to opportunities for cooperation in the energy and gas sector.
2: Participating in this business forum luncheon is actually critically important to understand the existing partnerships amongst the two countries, and to see how, given the existing framework, which is the PTA, the Preferential Trade Agreement, how we can capitalize and monetize on these opportunities. For instance, I came to know that there are 217 products that are tariff exempt that I wasn't aware of, that we might be importing from the wrong country. Paying tariffs unnecessarily while we have an agreement in place. So this forum actually opened my eyes to exploit the kind of partnerships and to understand what are the needs of Indonesia that we can also, given the energy space that we are in, we can help them supply with those needs as well. Especially given the oil and gas industry scenario right now, and I'm very focused in the gas industry per se. So I heard about fertilizers, for example. So the Indonesians are making organic fertilizers, but gas is the main source of fertilizer plants. Maybe they have the technology, we have the feedstock. So these are the kind of engagements that I came to understand that the potential is there, the opportunities are here, but I wasn't aware until I had the opportunity to participate in this business luncheon. Yeah.
1: From now on, what do you expect? What are you
2: Or
1: planning to
2: to
1: do?
2: actively engage to actively engage with the Indonesian entrepreneurs and business people, as well as through the official channels such as the embassy and the ambassador, to understand all the existing framework agreements and the potential to make them more effective and optimal, and also to contribute in participating in spreading the word about these agreements that are in place. Because, as you saw, one of the speakers challenged everybody by asking a question on how many people knew about the existence of such agreement. Only two people knew about it.
1: You're one of them. Well, who didn't know?
2: Exactly. So, yeah, definitely from now on is to actively engage. First thing that I need to do is to know what are those 217 products, yes, that are tariffs exempt. For sure.
1: Marlon Cipriano speaking to Maputo Corridor Radio. The luncheon also featured contributions from government officials and business leaders who discussed investment opportunities in sectors such as trade, agriculture, industry, tourism, infrastructure, energy, and gas. For Inzava, this is Bernicia Cotella.
3: Well, thank you, Bernicia Cotella, co-presenting Inzava today. We continue here in the House of 105.9 FM, this time with the press review for today. Radio Mozambique is telling us that the President of the Republic, Daniel Chapas, challenged the police of the Republic of Mozambique to combat corruption and also

0: against the criminal practice inside the corporation. On other news, they say that Mozambique and Radio Mozambique reinforced financial education in the country. General in reserve Joaquim Munyepa has passed away, while Daniel Chapo has said that demographic increase in the country might affect water and sanitation. We're also telling you that Tete province has lack of prisons in many districts. We close with Maputo municipality alerting that there is a negative impact regarding lack of fuel in public works. We go now to Jornal O País, which is a private service, which says that Mozambique has been selected to receive $17 million from pandemic fund. Also, Carmelita Namashulu has been appointed as a general inspector of the state. We're telling you that members to know today who they are going to play against as they go towards the 2027 Cannes. The Sovereign Fund has more than $160 million. It's a story that you can also read on Jornal do País. While they say that Tariq Papitseng has been elected head of COSAFA in Harare. Mozambican transport drivers have denounced an exclusion in subsidies of fuel, while also lack of fuel has exposed the fragilities of a model of importation in the country. Mozambican Silvia Veloso and Soraya Rigel asked to reinforce 1 de Agosto de Angola in basketball. And we're also telling you that the OMS has declared an Ebola outbreak in Congo. Well, you're listening to Maputo Corridor, the Radio English Service of Radio Mozambique, because we are talking to you about the stories making the front page in the local news services of information. A man has been arrested after scamming at least 15 people in Cabo Delgado. President of the Republic says the Pro Aguas project is going to increase the country's coverage of water provision at 75%. Yesterday was Museum Day. Make sure that you accompany Maputo Corridor Radio's transmission regarding that topic, as we have produced a number of programs for you to understand more about the local museums. We are talking to you about a case of success in health. Doctors have removed a giant tumor from a young man in Nampula province, central Mozambique. And if you're driving or walking by Avenida Eduardo Mondlane, you might realize that a bus driver has destroyed plants as he was trying to go out of a traffic jam at Eduardo Mondlane. Also on the front page of Noticias, they say that more than 670 million meticais will be the revenue produced by the sale of Tupac. It's about $10 million. While also Argelia is available to train Mozambican pharmaceutical members. You are listening to Maputo Corridor Radio. We are closing on the front page with the Club of Mozambique, which says that cash circulation has declined for a third straight month in March. Mozambique's market more almost 15 million tons of agricultural products, while new chairs of IGEP, ENH, and FFH have been sworn in. Mozambique's mining agriculture is also to be showcased in India-Africa Business Forum, while Mozambican industrialization is considered crucial for economic independence. Public debt in the country has reached over $17 billion over the last 5 years, and President Chapo has called for strengthening strategies to boost economic growth in his country. That was the press review for today. Thank you very much for connecting. This is always a goodbye. My name is Berta Medina. Put together this program. We are going to meet again very soon here in the house of 105.9 FM at 12 o'clock tomorrow, as we're going to keep talking about development. Thank you very much for being such a faithful listener, and goodbye for now.
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0: Sadiq 360. 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
4: I strongly recommend that all of us, not only the petrol stations, the fuel stations, but also the community in general, we have to walk in the same page. We have to try to make it work that all of us are doing the same effort, not using the cell phones to make phone calls in the petrol station area, not turning on the engines of your cars while waiting for the petrol to or the fuel to come. So these are some of the things. We don't have a big capacity of being in every petrol station to control everybody and tell them how they're supposed to be to do things. Media are our great partners, definitely, and we are really hoping that they will also join with us and try to take this message across to the communities, but also the communities and people in general, they must know that as they gather in the petrol stations, as they wait for the petrol to come, we should never smoke, neither make phone calls in that place.
5: That was an appeal from the country's fire department on the voice of Leonildo Belém, spokesperson of the organization. Stay safe and stay healthy.

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Listener of Mobutu Koridho Radio, welcome. Today is International Museum Day, or rather the beginning of the International Museum Week. This is an international day held annually on around 18th of May, coordinated by the International Council of Museums. An event highlights a specific theme which changes every year, reflecting a theme or issue facing museums internationally. Well, today we are talking about the Museum of Natural History here in Maputo. But before that, I'm going to tell you that the first International Museum Day took place in 1977, coordinated by ICOM. IMD was established following the adoption of a resolution by ICOM to create the annual event with the aim to further unify the creative aspiration and efforts of museums and drawing the attention of world public to their activities. Well, once again, good day for you, dear listener. This is Berta Madim. In these minutes, we are going to be talking about museums. The first of which today is going to be the Museum of Natural History. The Maputo Natural History Museum was established back in 1913. Initially, it was a provincial museum and occupied several locations before settling in 1932 in its current known building at the Álvaro de Castro Museum. The building was founded back in 1911 and was intended to be a primary school, but eventually ceded to the museum curatorship. It became known as the Maputo Natural History Museum after the country's independence in 1975. Back in 2013, it celebrated 100 years of existence. It is currently being overseen by Eduardo Mondlane University.

0: The institution has several collections of taxidermed animals. These are animals that have been, in other words, stuffed. These are coming directly from the African savannas, such as lions, giraffes, hippos, and even rhinos. It's housing also one of the elephant fetuses between the first 22 months of gestation since the time of the First World War. Being the only one in Mozambique and in the world that has such a structured and informative situation, in addition to images, statues, musical instruments, and accessories from Mozambican tribes. One of the treasures of the collection is a specimen of the koala cat. It's an animal that was believed to be extinct, but was found on the coast of South Africa back in 1938. You're listening to Mopo Dugoretho Radio as we are talking about the 18th of May, International Museum Day. We're updating you about what's happening in, we're updating you about the Natural History Museum, which is being curated by UEM. From Tuesday to Thursday, you can go there from 8:30 a.m. to 3:30 p.m. From Friday to Sunday, we are going at 10 a.m. after 5 p.m. On Wednesday, the Natural History Museum applies a special policy. Individual visits are free of charge, while group visits continue to be subject to payment of admission. This is according to the current price list. It's a method that facilitates individuals' access to better organized group visits. Meanwhile, the exhibition is open every day except January 1st, May 1st, and December the 25th. Well, today we talked about the Museum of Natural History in Mozambique. It's a museum that has been in Mozambique for at least 115 years. It has been housed since 1933 in the beautiful building inspired by the Manuelin style built by the city council. My name is Berta Medime. Before we leave, let's listen to a statement from somebody who went there. This is Wandai. He's a YouTuber and he talked to his follower about the Museum of Natural History.
1: And here we've got a fight going on with some, what are these? Baboons fighting against a leopard. And Mr. Leopard here has just attacked a baboon, and these three baboons are trying to defend their brother right here, or sister. And this bad boy here doesn't want to be disturbed because he's found a kill. And obviously when these animals, these carnivores, have now, when they attack, probably this boy is hungry. So he doesn't want to be disturbed. He will defend his kill as much as possible. So this is also a beautiful story. My guess is the baboons will win, because if they are resilient enough and they are not willing to give up, Mr. Leopard here will back up. But I'm told that leopards are very aggressive animals that don't give up. If that's the case, therefore, the war is a 50-50. It all depends who's willing to go the extra mile to win the battle. My guess is the baboons, because he's outnumbered, 3-1. You know, these are big animals as well, quite strong as well. And if they come through and get, the closer they are to the leopard, I think the more vicious and scary they will be to the leopard. So quite a story here as well. And here we've got rhinos, Uncle Rhino. And it's actually sad sometimes in Africa, because here we've got illegal poachers, bad boys who want to steal the, you know, what are they called? The horns here for ivory, and sell at the black market, which is actually harmful for these animals, because once they chop off this thing, I don't think these animals live much longer. So poaching is illegal. If you're caught, yeah, they'll pretty much take you down. All right, and then some more rhinos here, and we got some zebras here. Nice stuff, eh? And then we got this bad boy here, the tallest animal in the world, as far as I know, is the giraffe. Very tall indeed. I don't know how tall that is. It could be like 5 or 6 meters or so. Big bad boy. And it does run fast as well, eh? And then we got Mr. Hippo here. Or Miss Hippo with two little infants. Nice bad boy as well. They are also vicious animals as well. Very nice. So that's basically it, man. Very nice animal story going on here in the main hall of the Mozambican Historic Museum.
0: 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This is Bertha Madiman. This is how we close today's edition of this space in which we talk about museums. Today is International Museum Day, and we were talking about the Natural History Museum here in Maputo City. A very good day for you, and goodbye for now.

tu és de uma beleza sem par. Diamante puro.

Good day for you, dear listener of Moputo Corridor Radio. Once again, we now talk to you about museums that are part of our history. At this time, we talk to you about the Ethnographic Museum, which happens to be in Nampula, northern Mozambique. It's a building that preserves the country's cultural heritage, and today, me and you are going to find out what exactly can be done there. Let's start a trip around the museums of our country with the Ethnography Museum. The Mozambique's National Ethnography Museum is situated in Nampula, northeastern Mozambique, and it stands as a part of the cultural preservation and education in the country. And as the only national museum located outside the capital of the city, Maputo, it offers a unique window into the diverse tradition, histories, and daily lives of Mozambique's main ethnography groups. For travelers seeking to delve deeper in the nation's rich cultural heritage, the museum provides an immersive and enlightening experience. The Museum of Ethnography in Mozambique was established back in 1956 on the 23rd of August, and it was originally named the Museu Comandante Eugênio Ferreira de Almeida and was inaugurated by General Craveiro Lopes. The building was designed by architect Mario Oliveira, was brought to fruition through the efforts of ethnographer Soares Castro, who galvanized local authorities to support the project. Back in 1993, the institution was redefined with a focusing now on ethnographic mission, emphasizing the cultural narratives of Mozambique's diverse populations. Now, if you go there, the museum's collection has an array of artifacts that depict the everyday lives and cultural practices of various Mozambican communities, particularly those from the north. Visitors can explore exhibits featuring traditional hunting weapons, fishing nets, musical instruments, and even small dolls, all of which offer insights into the practical and artistic expression of the national fiction, including Mozambique, Gaza, Inhambane, Sofala, Mani, Zambezia, Tete, Niassa, and Capdelgado.

A notable highlight on this place is the extensive display of Makonde art, which is renowned for intricate wood carvings that reflect spiritual and social themes. Other interesting facts are that it's the only national museum in Mozambique, which is outside of Maputo City, and the museum boasts a collection of Makonde wood carvings showcasing music, statues, and even I can see on the pictures pots and boats and baskets. So if you're willing to go to this place, make sure that you join us in this trip. Well, if you go to the Ethnography Museum, many visitors highly recommend checking out of the craft market located in the backyard of the museum, known for excellent selections and highly competitive prices of local arts and goods. In conclusion, as we were talking to you, listener, about Mozambique's Ethnography Museum, we can tell you that the Mozambique National Ethnographic Museum is one that offers a journey into the heart of the national cultural identity. Though its cultural and diverse collection, interactive experiences, and the way you can address each one of the experiences, the Mozambican Museum doesn't only preserve tradition of Mozambique's various communities, but also invites you to engage with them in meaningful ways. Whether you are a history enthusiast, an art lover, or a curious traveler. You've been with Berta Madimi for the last minutes as we were talking about the Mozambique's Ethnographic Museum, which is in Nampula, northern Mozambique. We are meeting again here on the waves of 105.9 FM. A good day for you and goodbye for now.

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0: 12e dan. Bobo liziba moto epela. 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

Sounds of Africa. Welcome to your weekly program, Sounds of Africa, where you can mingle and dance in your mind with all kinds of beats and drums from all angles of the African continent. We are in your company for the next hour. We are Charles Mangwiro on the production desk and behind the microphone. Musaji Galibo is taking care of the sound. Black Diamond is a South African Afro duo made up of Dumiso Ndete and Siphelele Dungwa. They are known for their soul melodies and emotive storytelling. They kick off our program with the song Picky Picky.

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0: Coming next, the news.
1: The bulletin of the news is ready by Glazio Rombe. Mozambican President Daniel Chapo has called on the State Inspectorate General to restore credibility and combat corruption in the public administration by modernizing its oversight mechanisms. Chapo emphasized that the body must also carry out regular audits with a view to strengthening institutional transparency.
2: Que façam uso das tecnologias modernas para tornar as inspeções mais eficientes, eficazes e, acima de tudo, transparentes. 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
1: The Nova State was speaking today morning after swearing in Carpelita.
3: Da Unidade Nacional e Defesa da Soberania do País.
4: Eu conheci o General Munhepe quando fui.
1: As Deputy Inspectorate Generals of the State. At the same ceremony, Daniel Chapo saw in office Vice Chancellor of Pombo University, José João Passi. The chairman of Jindal Steel, the owner of Vulcan Mozambique, has reaffirmed the group's commitment to continuing to invest and expand its operations in Mozambique. Naven Jindal made this commitment after an audience granted by the President of the Republic, Daniel Chapo. During the meeting, Jindal highlighted that the country is a strategic destination for industrial investment.
5: O presidente da República encorajou-nos a investir mais em Moçambique e nós o garantimos que vamos continuar as operações aqui. 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Nós, como Grupo Jindal, estamos muito felizes por investir neste país.
6: As a Jindal Group, we are very happy to invest in Mozambique.
1: The businessman also said that the head of state had encouraged the company to increase investment in priority areas and those with social impact. This bulletin of the news comes to you from Maputo Corda Radio, the English language service of Radio Mozambique. Mozambique's trade unions.
7: Das balizas que deverão norte.
1: Workers from companies that supply the services to Mozal are still to receive their compensation. At issue is the closure of Mozal, an aluminium smelter factory, which used to create over 1,000 direct jobs and 4,000 indirect jobs. The plant has entered a maintenance and upkeep phase, as Safi Fitu's chief executive officer Kramika said. And the World Health Organization convened its emergency committee today to assess the Ebola outbreak in the Democratic Republic of Congo. WHO Director General Tedros Ghebreyesus says the speed of the epidemic in Congo is a case for concern, where the disease has so far caused 131 deaths with 513 suspected cases. On Sunday, the WHO declared the Ebola outbreak a public health emergency following the recording of more than 300 suspected cases and 118 deaths in the Democratic Republic of Congo and 2 deaths in Uganda. And the Africa Center for Disease Control and Prevention declared a continental public health emergency yesterday in response to the Ebola cases in the 2 countries. To end this bulletin of the news, is the forecast Maputo City for tomorrow, which is expected to be partly cloudy. The high could be at 24 and the low at 19 degrees Celsius. This brings us to the end of the news.

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3: Dear listener, 104.9 FM, 6 minutes away from that hour of 4. Good afternoon, good afternoon, good afternoon. We are going to have today on the House of 105.9 FM, Shaylen and Austin. We know how Maputo is. Getting into town is a bit difficult. But then they are, they'll be here in no minutes. 6 minutes away from that hour of 4. Be happy. Because I'm also happy today on this lovely Tuesday.

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3: 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My name is Flauzy Martini, and I'll be riding with you all the way until 9 o'clock tonight with good music, positive energy, trending stories, traffic updates, sports, weather, entertainment, and plenty of good moments to keep your evening moving smoothly, and also having a chit chat with the boys, Shellen and Austin, here on 105.9 FM. It's Tuesday, the 19th of May 2026. We are officially deep into the week, but don't worry, we are bringing the vibes, the motivation, the music to help you power through. 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'Cause you are now let's begin this ride the right way. Let's do it with the Ladies Soul, DJ Dozer G on the House of 105.9 FM. A marvelous afternoon.

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Let's check today's weather conditions around Mozambique and Southern Africa. Maputo today, warm afternoon with temperatures around 28 degrees Celsius. Matola, mostly sunny and slightly humid. Beira, cloudy intervals with chances of light showers and later tonight. Nampula, warmer and dry conditions expected. Bemba, coastal winds continuing through the evening. Shoshai, pleasant temperatures with clear skies tonight. Johannesburg today, a cool evening approaching 18 degrees Celsius. Durban, humid coastal weather continues. In Harare, mild temperatures and calm skies. Gaborone, dry and cool conditions tonight. Please stay hydrated and drive safely as evening traffic begins building up. Yeah, listen up on 5.0 FM on this lovely Tuesday afternoon. We're going to the evening drive and we're going to the night drive. Hey, make sure that today you choose yourself. Be the best you can be and make sure that you love yourself more than you love anything on this world. Because first, self-love is the best. And knowing who you are is the best thing indeed that you could ever afford for yourself. It's coming up to 18 minutes past the hour of 4. Let's go and continue with more music. Ami Faku on the house of 105.9 FM. A marvelous afternoon. Safe drive and arrive alive.

29 minutes to touch that out of five. Looking at the traffic update on the House of 105.fm, heavy movement reported along Julius Nyerere Avenue, slow moving traffic entering central Maputo, busy circulation near Baja, congestion building around 25 de Setembro, traffic delays near some schools and business exits as people head home. Drivers are advised to keep safe following distance, avoid cell phone distractions, watch out for pedestrians during rush hour. Remember, arriving safely is more important than arriving fast. You got that one? Arriving safely is more important than arriving fast. So be a patient on the road than being a patient on the hospital.

Yeah, this is Nova 105.9 FM. It is 10 minutes to touch that hour of 4. We're still going to have our guests here on 105.9 FM, Charlene and Austin. Yes, they're having a slightly problem getting to our 105.9 FM, but then we are going to be having them here on your best station in town. You're still with me, Flowsy Martinho. We are going to continue with more good music. God vibes are going to be here. Let's rise up, let's rise up, let's rise up, let's rise up.

0: It is 1700 hours on the dot. Dear listener, 105.9 FM, we are going to have the bulletin of the news with Claire Ziorombe. Good afternoon.
1: Coming next, the news.
2: The bulletin of the news is ready by Claire Ziorombe. Mozambican President Daniel Chapo has called on the State Inspectorate General to restore credibility and combat corruption in the public administration by modernizing its oversight mechanisms. Chapo emphasized that the body must also carry out regular audits with a view to strengthening institutional transparency.
3: Que façam uso das tecnologias modernas para tornar as inspeções mais eficientes, eficazes e, acima de tudo, transparentes. 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
2: The Nova State was speaking today morning after swearing in Carmelita Namashulua as Inspector General of the State and Emmanuel Augusto Mabumu and Laura Elena Nyakal as Deputy Inspectorate Generals of the State. At the same ceremony, Daniel Chapo saw in office Vice Chancellor of Pongo University, José João Passi. The chairman of Jindal Steel, the owner of Vulcan Mozambique, has reaffirmed the group's commitment to continuing to invest and expand its operations in Mozambique. Naveni Jindal made this commitment after an audience granted by the President of the Republic, Daniel Chapo. During the meeting, Jindal highlighted that the country is a strategic destination for industrial investment.
4: O presidente da República encorajou-nos a investir mais em Moçambique e nós o garantimos que vamos continuar as operações aqui. 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Nós, como Grupo Jindal, estamos muito felizes por investir neste país.
5: As a Jindal Group, we are very happy to invest in Mozambique.
2: The businessman also said that the head of state had encouraged the company to increase investment in priority areas and those with social impact. This bulletin of the news comes to you from Maputo Cordo Radio, the English language service of Radio Mozambique. Mozambique's trade union says that around 3,000 workers from companies that supply the services to Mozal are still to receive their compensation. At issue is the closure of Mozal, an aluminum smelter factory, which used to create over 1,000 direct jobs and 4,000 indirect jobs. The plant has entered a maintenance and upkeep phase, as Safi Tools Chief Executive Officer Kramika said. And the World Health Organization convened its emergency committee today to assess the Ebola outbreak in the Democratic Republic of Congo. WHO Director General Tedros Ghebreyesus says the speed of the epidemic in Congo is a case for concern, where the disease has so far caused 131 deaths with 513 suspected cases. On Sunday, the WHO declared the Ebola outbreak a public health emergency following the recording of more than 300 suspected cases and 118 deaths in the Democratic Republic of Congo and 2 deaths in Uganda. And the Africa Center for Disease Control and Prevention declared a continental public health emergency yesterday in response to the Ebola cases in the 2 countries. To end this bulletin of the news, is the forecast Maputo City for tomorrow, which is expected to be partly cloudy. The high could be at 24 and the low at 19 degrees Celsius. This brings us to the end of the news.
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0: Dear listener of 105.9 FM, it is 5 minutes past that hour of five. We have the news with Clezio. Rombe, he'll be back right at 7 here on your bus station in town. As I have announced earlier that we're going to have the boys, Shailen and Austin, they'll be talking about the project of June, the 1st of June, and probably the 16th of June, which is African Child Day. Good afternoon to you guys. How are you?
1: We're fine, thank you.
2: Can you be close to the mic? It's
1: fine. Thank you.
2: How was your day today?
1: The day was nice. The day was nice and a little bit hard, but we could still do it to come here.
0: How are you both feeling? How are you feeling? It's like you said, what's going on? How are you feeling today?
1: We're feeling normal, like every day, and nice.
0: How was the day at school?
1: The day was nice, yes.
0: Oh, that's good. What are your projects for the 1st of June?
3: For the 1st of June, we still don't have any like projects like songs, but we have the biggest child event in Mozambique, Leeds or Sofest.
0: You only've got that only?
3: Only, and more that are still not confirmed yet.
0: And what songs are you going to be performing and stuff?
3: The main one, that's Undi Junyo, and maybe Good Morning, Happy, Ride This Car, and Oceanus D.
0: How are you feeling about it? You've once participated in one of the big shows, right?
3: Yes.
0: So what are the expectations this year?
3: The expectations are the same. We've been there 3 times, so it's not a big deal, but it's something normal now. So, but the expectations are still high.
0: So what is your favorite part on being in the stage with a lot of people?
3: I think my favorite part is when the public starts singing along with you.
0: How do you feel about that?
3: I actually feel good about it, and I feel I feel cool about it. I feel happy about it.
0: Yeah, you've got the songs Happy and Good Morning. What more songs are coming this year? Do you have any songs coming?
3: Yes, I think we have 2 songs that we might probably release this year further on.
0: You didn't work on releasing them before the 1st of June. Wouldn't it be a good thing to do?
3: No. I think maybe if we released it on the day, but before, no.
0: Are you thinking about it?
3: Yes. You think about releasing it on the day.
0: What's the song all about?
1: It's still a surprise because it will be like at the day, it will be at the day. So after the show, we might
0: just give a hint of it.
1: Yes.
0: Oh, okay. And who's writing the lyrics?
1: The lyrics for us, they are a little bit already being finished, and we are the 2 of us writing the lyrics.
0: I've seen one of your videos, a song, Happy Birthday, that you performed it with Jimmy Lulu. How did you come about? Can you tell us about that song?
3: It was like an idea where we decided to be like, we need a song for those people who have their birthdays and stuff like that. So we chose Jimmy Lulu to represent.
0: How did you choose Jimmy Lulu?
3: I think the production was the one who chose him.
0: And how did you feel performing with such a big guy in music, in jazz music?
3: It was cool.
0: And who else, like in the music industry, do you want to perform with?
3: At the moment, I don't think I have anyone who I would like to perform with.
0: Going back to the 1st of June project, what inspired you guys to? Yes, I know that you are still under the age of celebrating the 1st of June, but what inspired you guys to join Lisa Sofesta?
3: It's not something that you're inspired to join. It's something that, like, the people who organize choose certain artists, and we were chosen.
0: Oh, you were chosen to perform?
3: Yes. Yeah.
0: And for how long have you been preparing for it?
3: I think since the day they announced that we would be participating.
0: When was it?
3: I think 4 days ago, I guess.
0: And what can the fans expect on that day? 4 days? Yeah. Jesus, okay. And what can fans expect on that day?
3: I think they can expect the best from us. And I think they'll have the best show ever.
0: And already you know, you said you are going to be having a surprise on that, so I don't need to ask that question again. Are you going to be performing together?
3: Oh, yes.
0: Do you have any other people that are going to be joining you, the two of you?
3: No, we don't.
0: So it's going only to be the two of you?
3: Yes.
0: Which song are you most excited to perform?
3: Probably Ride This Card.
0: Pardon?
3: Ride This Card.
0: Ride This Card, yes. Or Car?
3: Car.
0: Or yes. Do I have that song myself? I don't. It's new? No.
3: No, it's not. It's not you. It's one of the first ones.
0: One of the first songs. Okay, you need to send me that one too. Okay, where will the event take place, and how can the people attend?
3: I'm not sure about the location, but the people can go buy the tickets. There's a poster where it specifies where you can buy your tickets and where the event will take place.
0: So since we are here to make things funny, I've got just these funny questions to ask you. There are about five of them. Who is the funniest between the two of you?
1: Funniest?
0: Yes, the funniest between the two of you.
1: Oh, sorry to interrupt the question, because I also want to ask a question. Is it funniest in the part of
0: being funny?
1: Yes, but like when you're in the show.
0: Just you normally. Just normally. Your day-to-day life?
1: Mostly.
0: Yes, it's you. Okay. And who takes longer getting ready before performing?
1: It's me.
0: If you could sing anywhere in the world, where would it be?
1: The place I would like to sing, it would be at Spain or... Spain or England.
0: Why Spain?
1: Because it's a place that I was every time releasing to be there. I wanted to be there every time. Yes.
0: If you could sing anywhere in the world, oh, you said it's Spain. Which famous artist would you invite?

0: I think the songs that keep him on a good mood, I think maybe
1: the part of your
0: both.
1: Yeah, it's the part of you. Just like when you listen to that song, you feel, yeah, today it makes me feel good.
2: Our music.
1: It can be your music. It can be somebody else's music.
0: I think for me, the song that makes me feel like good, maybe any Mozambican song that comes from Cuba the Seven.
1: Okay, and yours?
2: Me is a music any music that is gospel.
1: Oh, wow. Okay, that's great. Just having our closing questions here, where can people follow you on social media?
2: TikTok, YouTube, Insta, and...
1: Your names?
0: For Instagram...
1: Okay, YouTube. Okay, let's start with YouTube.
0: Shailen and Austin. For Instagram, Shailen and Austin. TikTok, Shailen and Austin. Facebook, Shailen and Austin.
1: Any special message for your supporters listening right now?
2: What I have to say for them, that don't miss Lisa So Festa. It will be a nice, and the surprise will still come. You need to be prepared.
1: Why should people come to support you on the 1st of June?
2: Because it's a total that there are some people that that never saw us, but they want to see us. So they can
1: just come and support you, man.
2: Yes, they can.
1: Okay, thank you very much, Shailen and Austin, for joining us today. We wish you all the best for this big project, the 1st of June. Keep shining and making beautiful music. I'll be waiting for that new song that you're going to be releasing this year, and the surprise that is going to be for the children in Mozambique. Are you happy that you're still children?
2: Yes, I'm so happy.
1: That's great. Thank you very much. Dear listener of 105.fm, this is how we had a chit chat with Shailen and Austin, who will be performing at Lisa So Festa on the 1st of June. Well, the venue is still to be announced. So make sure that you take your children, even the old people, they can also join to support our young, talented kids. We are going to have their song entitled Happy, because we always have to be happy. A marvelous afternoon.

0: 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This is how we had our boys on the house of 105.9 FM. Sherlyn and Austin. The sounds of Chris Stapleton. You should probably leave. Don't leave because we still have a lot here on 105.9 FM until that hour of 9. Yes, until that hour of 9.
1: You know me.
0: We hear some trending stories making headlines this afternoon. In Mozambique, discussions continue around youth employment initiative and entrepreneurship opportunities for young Mozambican. Local artists continue releasing exciting new music ahead of the June festival season. Tourism operators are encouraging more local travels as school season activities begin across the country. International artificial intelligence continues dominating global tech conversations. Football transfer rumors are heating up across Europe and ahead of the summer window. Music fans worldwide are preparing for major festival season performances. And speaking of music, we are going to have the sounds of Chris Stapleton, the track entitled You Should Probably Love. Don't leave, don't touch the dial. 105.9 FM.

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It is 29 minutes to touch that hour of 6 on sports update. We have European clubs are entering crucial final stages of their season. Transfer rumors continue linking African stars with major clubs abroad. Mozambican football supporters are closely following local league performances this week. And in basketball, playoff excitement continues with intense matchups keeping fans glued to their screens. Teams continue preparation for the next Grand Prix as championship competition tightens. And remember, champions keep going even when they are tired. Never forget that. Champions keep going even when they are tired. Because also heroes, they need heroes. 28 minutes to 6. We are going to check on music, dear listener, 105.9 FM.

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2: 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My name is Bertha Madimi, and today we talk about museums once again. As we celebrate Museums Week, we want to talk to you about what you can see in Maputo City. Today we talk about the National Museum of Currency, which is also known as the Yellow House. Well, the Yellow House is a structure that if you know Maputo City, you have probably seen, and it's impossible to miss. Just like the name says, it's yellow and it's probably the oldest building in Maputo, the capital of Mozambique. Currently, it houses the National Museum of Currency, administered by Eduardo Mondlane University.

0: The building was brought to life in 1787, and it was one of the first stone and lime buildings to exist in the trading spot of Lorenz Marques. If you are there, you're going to see that it's 5 minutes to the sea, so it's easy to understand why it was built in such a location. When the surrounding region came to be governed by a district governor in the second half of the 19th century, the building became his official residence and later also housed the government secretariat and the treasury department. The Yellow House in itself is a single story, an L-shaped building with an interior courtyard, and it has no roof and its exterior walls painted ochre are punctuated by large windows that reach almost to the floor.
1: Esta, onde vocês estão, chama-se Casa Amarela. 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
0: The Museum of Currency is another story inside the Yellow House. It has a collection of material that portrays the history, not only of the country, but also of the region, for several centuries. Here you can find cowrie shells and iron spades that served as currency during the time of the Bantu empires, such as the Munimutapash. You can also see the ancestor of the current currency of Mozambique, which is the Medical, which was dark feather rake filled with gold dust. In addition to this old coins, as you can call them, you can also find pounds issued by the Bank of Beira, associated with the Mozambique Company, banknotes and coins used during the colonial period, appreciate the evolution or depreciation of the national currency, and collections of coins from various countries around the world.

As we continue to explain to you, we were calling the National Museum of Currency, but also the Yellow House because of its impossible to confuse a color. It's of Indo-Portuguese architectural style, and currently the building, just like we told you, houses the National Museum of Currency, administered by Eduardo Mondlane University. The National Museum of Currency itself was created to commemorate the first anniversary of the creation of the Medical, the Mozambican national currency, and was inaugurated on the 15th of June 1981. Its creation falls within the scope of preserving and valuing Mozambique's historical heritage. The National Museum of Currency possesses the collection of material that pertains the history not only of the country, but also of the Southern African region for several centuries. And its collection includes approximately 4,300 coins, coin-shaped pieces, banknotes and medals, 1,000 of which relate to Mozambique. It also offers services of permanent numismatic exhibition, guided tours booked prior, activities with schools, and courtyards for events. Well, if you go online, you can check people evaluating it positively. So in conclusion, you can say that a visit to the National Money Museum offers more than just a look at old coins and banknotes. It's a journey through Mozambique's economic history and cultural evolution. The museum's rich collection and historical setting provide a unique educational experience that appeals to both history buffs and casual visitors. Whether you are interested in coins or just trying to understand more about Mozambique's past, the National Money Museum is a must-visit destination in Maputo. Well, you're listening to Maputo Corridor Radio, the English service of Radio Mozambique. Today we were talking about the National Museum of Money. And I hope you had a great time in company of Maputo Corridor Radio. It's now time to tell you goodbye. Celebrate Museum Week in the company of this radio station. My name is Berta Medina. Good day and goodbye for you.

0: Sadiq 360. 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
1: Sikiliza habari na vipindi kwa lugha ya Kiswahili kupitia chaneli yako ya Maputo Kordo Radio.

A good day for you, dear listener of Maputo Corridor Radio. Once again, we now talk to you about museums that are part of our history. At this time, we talk to you about the Ethnographic Museum, which happens to be in Nampula, northern Mozambique. It's in a building that preserves the country's cultural heritage, and today, me and you are going to find out what exactly can be done there. Let's start a trip around the museums of our country with the Ethnography Museum. The Mozambique's National Ethnography Museum is situated in Nampula, northeastern Mozambique, and it stands as a part of the cultural preservation and education in the country. And as the only national museum located outside the capital of the city, Maputo, it offers a unique window into the diverse tradition, histories, and daily lives of Mozambique's main ethnography groups. For travelers seeking to delve deeper in the nation's rich cultural heritage, the museum provides an immersive and enlightening experience. The Museum of Ethnography in Mozambique was established back in 1956 on the 23rd of August, and it was originally named the Museu Comandante Eugênio Ferreira de Almeida and was inaugurated by General Craveiro Lopes. The building was designed by architect Mario Oliveira, was brought to fruition through the efforts of ethnographer Soares Castro, who galvanized local authorities to support the project. Back in 1993, the institution was redefined with a focusing now on ethnographic mission, emphasizing the cultural narratives of Mozambique's diverse populations. Now, if you go there, the museum's collection has an array of artifacts that depict the everyday lives and cultural practices of various Mozambican communities, particularly those from the north. Visitors can explore exhibits featuring traditional hunting weapons, fishing nets, musical instruments, and even small dolls, all of which offer insights into the practical and artistic expression of the national fiction, including Mozambique, Gaza, Inhambane, Sofala, Mani, Zambezia, Tete, Niassa, and Kapdelkato.

A notable highlight on this place is the extensive display of Makonde art, which is renowned for intricate wood carvings that reflect spiritual and social themes. Other interesting facts are that it's the only national museum in Mozambique, which is outside of Maputo City, and the museum boasts a collection of Makonde wood carvings showcasing music, statues, and even I can see on the pictures pots and boats and baskets. So if you're willing to go to this place, make sure that you join us in this trip. Well, if you go to the Ethnography Museum, many visitors highly recommend checking out of the craft market located in the backyard of the museum, known for excellent selections and highly competitive prices of local arts and goods. In conclusion, as we were talking to you, listener, about Mozambique's Ethnography Museum, we can tell you that the Mozambique National Ethnographic Museum is one that offers a journey into the heart of the national cultural identity. Though its cultural and diverse collection, interactive experiences, and the way you can address each one of the experiences, the Mozambican Museum doesn't only preserve tradition of Mozambique's various communities, but also invites you to engage with them in meaningful ways. Whether you are a history enthusiast, an art lover, or a curious traveler. You've been with Berta Madimi for the last minutes as we were talking about the Mozambique's Ethnographic Museum, which is in Nampula, northern Mozambique. We are meeting again here on the waves of 105.9 FM. A good day for you and goodbye for now.

Situation, the Mozambican territory, the time it is 6 o'clock, 6 on the dot. So we are on your 105.9 FM, indeed, the Ellison of 105.9 FM. As the sun slowly sets across Mozambique, remember this, no matter how difficult today may have been, you made it through. You survived the pressure, the deadlines, the traffic, the stress, and unexpected moments. Take a deep breath tonight. Celebrate your small victories. Rest if you need to, but never stop believing in your journey. Better days are still ahead. Yes, better days are still ahead. A minute past that hour of six. Today it's Tuesday. We are going to have Charles Mangwiro here on 105.9 FM. The program is Sounds of Africa. Yes, let's have him with Sounds of Africa. A marvelous evening. If it's your birthday today, I wish you 105.9 to come. A marvelous evening.

Sounds of Africa. Welcome to your weekly program, Sounds of Africa, where you can mingle and dance in your mind with all kinds of beats and drums from all angles of the African continent. We are in your company for the next hour. We are Charles Mangwiro on the production desk, and behind the microphone, Musaji Galibo is taking care of the sound. Today we kick off our program from the Democratic Republic of Congo, where we are going to have a superb Congolese singer and songwriter, Sam Mangwana, who was born on February 21 in 1945 in then Leopoldville, now Kinshasa, the capital of the Democratic Republic of Congo. Let's dance to the tune Trans Barros.

This is Sounds of Africa, and we are now in Tanzania. Naseeb Abdul Juma Isaac, professionally known as Diamond Platinum, is a Tanzanian bongo flava recording artist and philanthropist and businessman. Kwa Ngwaru is the next song.

now into Kenya. Orchestra Super Mazembe was a Kenyan Soukous band originally formed in Zaire in 1967 under the name Super Vox. The group led

by Longwa Didos Mantonke moved to Nairobi in 1974 and changed their name. Their biggest hit was Shauriyako. But today we shall listen to an original social media hit sensation, Kasongo Yeye.

We are moving now into South Africa. Ringo Mandingozi was born on December 12th in 1964 and a South African singer, songwriter, record producer and a former member of the National Assembly of South Africa. Mandingozi rose to fame when he and his band Peto won the Shell Road to Fame contest in 1986. He later formed a group called Gecko Moon with Alan Cameron, a fellow Peto member, alongside Oliver Mutukudzi. Now he will give us a song called Ain't Yummy.

Back home now in Mozambique, we are going to have Gail, who is one of the most beautiful Mozambique voices, which appears on the recording market thanks to Julio Silva. Her album, Shikwembusuka, has been the most pirated and most listened to songs from north to south of Mozambique. Listeners, it's time to say goodbye, and we hope you enjoyed your time with us. We shall be back again with a cocktail of songs from the motherland, Africa, in your weekly program, Sounds of Africa. Charles Manguir on production, and behind the microphone, Musaji Galivo was the man behind the studio turntable, taking care of the sound. Nyanga ya Queenie, and goodbye.

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You had my, I forget the words. Hold on, we gotta do that over. Can we do that over? Screw that. I like that song. Right from the start, you were thief. That's what it was. Okay. Let me know when you're ready. Sorry to screw up that beautiful piano piece, Jason.

This is George, the listener of 105.9 FM. The time it is 7 o'clock. We are going to have the bulletin of the news. A marvelous evening.

0: Coming next, the news.
1: The bulletin of the news is ready by Glazio Rombe. Mozambican President Daniel Chapo has called on the State Inspectorate General to restore credibility and combat corruption in the public administration by modernizing its oversight mechanisms. Chapo emphasized that the body must also carry out regular audits with a view to strengthening institutional transparency.
2: Que façam uso das tecnologias modernas para tornar as inspeções mais eficientes, eficazes e, acima de tudo, transparentes. 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
1: The head of state was speaking today morning after swearing in Carmelita Namashulua as Inspector General of the State and Emmanuel Augusto Mabumu and Laura Elena Nyakal as Deputy Inspectorate Generals of the State. At the same ceremony, Daniel Chapo saw in office Vice Chancellor of Pongo University, José João Passi. The chairman of Jindal Steel, the owner of Vulcan Mozambique, has reaffirmed the group's commitment to continuing to invest and expand its operations in Mozambique. Naven Jindal made this commitment after an audience granted by the President of the Republic, Daniel Chapo. During the meeting, Jindal highlighted that the country is a strategic destination for industrial investment.
3: O presidente da República encorajou-nos a investir mais em Moçambique e nós o garantimos que vamos continuar as operações aqui. 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Nós, como Grupo Jindal, estamos muito felizes por investir neste país.
4: As a Jindal Group, we are very happy to invest in Mozambique.
1: The businessman also said that the head of state had encouraged the company to increase investment in the priority areas and those with social impact. This bulletin of the news comes to you from Maputo Corda Radio, the English language service of Radio Mozambique. Mozambique's trade union says that around 3,000 workers from companies that supply the services to Mozal are still to receive their compensation. At issue is the closure of Mozal, an aluminum smelter factory, which used to create over 1,000 direct jobs and 4,000 indirect jobs. The plant has entered a maintenance and upkeep phase, as Safi Fitu's chief executive officer Kamika said. And the World Health Organization convened its emergency committee today to assess the Ebola outbreak in the Democratic Republic of Congo. WHO Director General Tedros Ghebreyesus says the speed of the epidemic in Congo is a case for concern, where the disease has so far caused 131 deaths with 513 suspected cases. On Sunday, the WHO declared the Ebola outbreak a public health emergency following the recording of more than 300 suspected cases and 118 deaths in the Democratic Republic of Congo and 2 deaths in Uganda. And the Africa Center for Disease Control and Prevention declared a continental public health emergency yesterday in response to the Ebola cases in the 2 countries. To end this bulletin of the news, is the forecast for the city for tomorrow, which is expected to be partly cloudy. The high could be at 24 and the low at 19 degrees Celsius. This brings us the end of the news.

0: 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This is the Regional News and Current Affairs Program. It brings the issues from 14 member countries of the Southern African Broadcasting Association, SABA. 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
1: Dear listener, 105.9 FM, 6 minutes past that hour of 7. Thank you very much there from Claire Zirombo. A quick health reminder this evening. A long, stressful day can affect your energy and mental wellness. Try to drink enough water, reduce excessive sugar intake, stretch your body after work, rest your eyes from screens, get enough sleep tonight. Your health is your real wealth. Looking at WHO, who has declared the Ebola outbreak caused by the Bundibugyo virus in the Democratic Republic of the Congo and Uganda a public health emergency of international concern. As May 16, 8 confirmed Ebola cases, 246 suspected cases, 80 suspected third cases confirmed in DRC and Uganda. Ebola spreads through direct contact with bodily fluids of infected people or contaminated surfaces. Symptoms can include fever, weakness, headache, vomiting, and diarrhea. In severe cases, bleeding. Health workers have also been affected, raising concerns about spread in health care settings. Early detection, isolation, supportive care, and strong public health action can save lives and stop outbreaks from growing. WHO and partners are working with affected countries to strengthen surveillance, testing, treatment, and emergency response. Stay informed, avoid misinformation, support public health efforts and affected communities with compassion, not fear. The time it is 8 minutes and 50 seconds past the hour of 7. How are you doing, beautiful nation of Mozambique? Hope that your evening is going on good. Make sure that you drink enough water, reduce excessive sugar intake, strengthen your body after work, rest your eyes from screens, get enough sleep tonight. Remember, your health is your real wealth. How are you doing? If you're on the road, a very safe journey back home. If you're going to school, if you're going to work, good work for you, good studies for you too. Because education is key to success. Since yesterday we celebrated International Museum Day, we are going to have Berta Madime with the Mafalala Museum report here on 105.9 FM.

0: I would like to say that this African, elegant baby giraffe would not ever imagine to be under the light of such a global stage. But for the sake of many more thousands of girls still stuck in the struggles that I was able to dodge, I will hold this recognition as high as I can for as long as it takes until all of them believe that they too can. Not because I'm extraordinary, but because I am one of them.
1: You are listening to the voice of Gladys Mashangwana, former Mozambican basketball player, officially inducted into the FIBA Hall of Fame, Class of 2026.

0: Dear listener of Mobutu Creator Radio, I hope you're having a great time here in the company of Mobutu Creator Radio. Today we talk to you about the museums that are part of Mozambique and celebration of International Museum Day. Well, we will also explain to you what you can do in Mozambican museums, which include Maputo and Nampula. My name is Berta Mandin, and today we talk about Iverga. Well, we were talking to you about Iverga. It's an association created by Ivan, Erika, and Carlos. Therefore, the name Iverga, and they were three classmates from the tourism course at the university. Upon graduation, they decided to form an association with the potential to create a business. And I believe that combining culture with tourism allows them to generate income and ensure the project's self-sustainability. Currently, Iverga offers guided tours in Mafalala, peripheral neighborhood of Maputo, where you can see the reality of the city as it's passed the different characters of our culture. The Mafalala walking tour has a defined route and takes place twice a day, every day of the week, including holidays. And the guided tours are conducted by young people from the neighborhood, narrating the history of Mafalala neighborhood. The service offered by the association allows for the involvement of the local community, providing socio-economic development and income generation. If you go to the Mafalala, beyond the Mafalala tour, the Iverga organizes artistic residencies, creates identity murals for the community, and hosts the Mafalala Festival. It is also dedicated to research and investigate and maintaining libraries open to the public. Ivan, Erika, and Kalsh aim to promote culture, architecture, history, music, and identity of the neighborhood through approaches of the cultural heritage and the construction of the narrative. I've interviewed Ivan Larencheira, and he talked to me about the core idea of Iverga. Ivan, can you first of all talk to us about Iverga? What is Iverga? What does it do?
1: Iverga is a youth-led NGO, and its focus is on tourism, culture, and environment. Currently, we've been doing community development programs, developing clusters in Mozambique, as well as training and raising awareness on the importance or the possibilities that tourism can bring towards development of the country.
0: And you have been specifically working in Mafalala neighborhood, a very known neighborhood of Maputo City. Talk to us about this work.
1: Well, the work focuses on the cultural heritage of Mafalala. We often say that Mafalala is the heart of the city.
0: Yeah.
1: And it's the capital of Maputo.
0: Absolutely.
1: And Maputo is the capital of Mozambique.
0: Yeah.
1: So the idea behind is to actually take advantage of all of the history and all of the cultural background that is present in this community and use that as a way to create jobs and to develop the community itself. So we put it together a walking tour whereby guides, local guides, take you on a walk and explain to you or break it down to you what Mafalala means and represents to them, as well as putting a community festival and most recently a community museum.
0: And first of all, let us go for to the first point, which was a community walk.
1: Mm-hmm.
0: How involved is the community? Are you recruiting people from the community to do that job?
1: Yes, the community itself is part of our action, and the community, it's a very open setup that we have put it together, and the community contributes on what we should explain and what we should show. And it's the community that it's part of it. And we also include a primary school, a soccer field where we have a lot of kids practicing, as well as a cultural group of women from the north of Mozambique, the Tufu dancers. So all of these elements are included in the tour, and people participate in the tour as well. So that makes a more integrated approach towards what we want and towards what we think about Mafalala.

0: Mafalal, it's still a peripheral neighborhood. It's a township. It's an informal settlement. So through the festival, we create like a platform to liaise for the betterment of the community as well.
1: And this is actually something I want to know. Of course, Mafalal has all this appeal when it comes to being a place where a lot of people were born and they became superstars, many of them, and became very important people for Mozambique. But it's also a township, a peripheral neighborhood. And in a way, there is some kind of stereotype regarding it. How do you make this marriage work? I mean, how do you convince people just go to Mafalal and have a good time?
0: Again, the festival platform was a platform to liaise for that to change, to that idea of changing and to rebranding the area. So through the festival and through focusing on the good elements of the community, you start to have a new interest towards Mafalala. When you think of the poetry that has been produced in Mafalala, when you think of the food that people from Mafalala do, when you think of the music and the dances and so on, and when you think of the smiles and all of the children running free, you know, so all of those elements actually make a good picture of what Mafalala is and end up actually obfuscating the whole bad side of the community. So it's a growing process, and every year we have better results and we reach more people, and the idea and the perception of the space changes as well.
1: Well, even Laranjeira says this is not the first time that Iverca has events. For instance, a couple of days ago, they had an artistic residency with young people from 6 provinces of Mozambique. Well, if you're willing to know Iverca, it goes to Rua de Goa, Mercado da Mafalala, Bairro da Mafalala. And like we told you, it has 31 young people. It has to contribute to improving training and technical updating of tourism, promoting awareness in the importance of all areas, tourism and environment, study and disseminate matters of interest to tourism and development, cooperate and dialogue with public and private entities on legislative or other measures that relate to tourism and environment, and promote Mozambican culture and art, as well as encouraging production. If you are there, just like Laranjeira said, activities developing relate directly to the community, taking the portfolio to Mafalala Tourism, which has community tourism, historical and cultural aspect of tourism and suburban, exploring promotional activities and tourist activities. We have the Mafalala Festival, we have sensitization in primary and secondary schools in relation of the environment and practical work of the solid waste collection in areas of Maputo, lectures in university, organizing cultural evenings in school, and of course, being to Maputo Corridor the radio to tell us about what they do. Thank you very much for connecting today. We're talking about Iverca as we are celebrating the Museum Week. This is Berta Madima, who produced and presented the program. This is Iverca's program. We talked about Ivan, Erica, and Carlos, as they were talking to us about Iverca, the initiative that the Second Mozambique brought.

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You had my, I forget the words. Hold on, we gotta do that over. Can we do that over? Screw that, I like that song. Right from the start, you were a thief. That's what it was. Okay, let me know when you're ready. Sorry to screw up that beautiful piano piece, Jason.

Just Ain't Just The Way It Is, the sounds of Latricia McNeil. We're going to look at some funny curiosity here on 105.fm. Did you know that listening to music while driving can actually improve mood and reduce stress levels during traffic congestion? And here's another one. Your brain reacts positively to familiar songs, which explain why hearing your favorite track instantly changes your mood. So keep the radio locked right there. We've got your stress therapy covered tonight.

looking at music stories here on 105.9 FM. We are looking at curiosity. Eve was the only woman in the room. She didn't just walk into Rough Riders. She auditioned a bagel rap audition in front of DMX and the whole crew. She passed. Before that, Dr. Dre had signed her to Aftermath at 18, and her contract expired without a single album. She could have quit. Instead, she found DMX while he was in Los Angeles promoting It's Dark and Hell Is Hot, convinced him to give her a shot, and earned her place in one of the hardest crews in hip-hop history. Swizz Beatz came to the studio almost every day during her debut album. No auto-tune, no ghostwriters. Every lyric written by her, Love Is Blind, one of the most powerful songs about domestic violence hip-hop ever produced. She wrote at 16 years old about the childhood friend going through it. In 1999, Let There Be Eve debuted at number one on the Billboard 200 Double Platinum, this female rapper in history to top the chart. DMX, Jada Kiss, Styles P, Chic, Locke, Swizz Beatz, and Eve, the only woman who earned her seat at the table through bars alone. Let us have Eve here on 105.9 FM. We are going to check on Eve's song. I wonder if we have Love Is Blind by Eve. But I'm sure to have Blow Your Mind. Ah, yes, we are going to have EVE here on 105.9 FM. I just hope she's here to give us her best songs here on 105.9 FM.

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1: Hey, what's going on? 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

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Good evening, lovers, friends, and everybody enjoying the night vibes. 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We are going to look at Natural History Museum here on 105.8 FM. Since yesterday, we celebrated International Museum Day. We are going to know a little about our museums in Mozambique.

Listener of Mobutu Koridho Radio, welcome. Today is International Museum Day, or rather the beginning of the International Museum Week. This is an international day held annually on around 18th of May, coordinated by the International Council of Museums. An event highlights a specific theme which changes every year, reflecting a theme or issue facing museums internationally. Well, today we are talking about the Museum of Natural History here in Maputo. But before that, I'm going to tell you that the first International Museum Day took place in 1977, coordinated by ICOM. IMD was established following the adoption of a resolution by ICOM to create the annual event with the aim to further unify the creative aspiration and efforts of museums and drawing the attention of world public to the activities. Well, once again, good day for you, dear listener. This is Berta Madim. In these minutes, we are going to be talking about museums. The first of which today is going to be the Museum of Natural History. The Maputo Natural History Museum was established back in 1913. Initially, it was a provincial museum and occupied several locations before settling in 1932 in its current known building at the Álvaro de Castro Museum. The building was founded back in 1911 and was intended to be a primary school, but eventually ceded to the museum curatorship. It became known as the Maputo Natural History Museum after the country's independence in 1975. Back in 2013, it celebrated 100 years of existence. It is currently being overseen by Eduardo Mondlane University.

0: The institution has several collections of taxidermed animals. These are animals that have been, in other words, stuffed. These are coming directly from the African savannas, such as lions, giraffes, hippos, and even rhinos. It's housing also one of the elephant fetuses between the first 22 months of gestation since the time of the First World War, being the only one in Mozambique and in the world that has such a structured and informative situation, in addition to images, statues, musical instruments, and accessories from Mozambican tribes. One of the treasures of the collection is a specimen of the koala cat. It's an animal that was believed to be extinct, but was found on the coast of South Africa back in 1938. You're listening to Mopo Dugorita Radio as we are talking about the 18th of May, International Museum Day. We're updating you about what's happening and we're updating you about the Natural History Museum, which is being curated by UEM. From Tuesday to Thursday, you can go there from 8:30 a.m. to 3:30 p.m. From Friday to Sunday, we are going at 10 a.m. up to 5 p.m. On Wednesday, the Natural History Museum applies a special policy. Individual visits are free of charge, while group visits continue to be subject to payment of admission. This is according to the current price list. It's a method that facilitates individuals' access to better organized group visits. Meanwhile, the exhibition is open every day except January 1st, May 1st, and December the 25th. Well, today we talked about the Museum of Natural History in Mozambique. It's a museum that has been in Mozambique for at least 115 years. It has been housed since 1933 in the beautiful building inspired by the Manuelin style built by the city council. My name is Berta Medime. Before we leave, let's listen to a statement from somebody who went there. This is Wandai. He's a YouTuber and he talked to his follower about the Museum of Natural History.
1: And here we've got a fight going on with some, what are these? Baboons fighting against a leopard. And Mr. Leopard here has just attacked a baboon, and these three baboons are trying to defend their brother right here, or sister. And this bad boy here doesn't want to be disturbed because he's found a kill. And obviously when these animals, these carnivores, have now, when they attack, probably this boy is hungry. So he doesn't want to be disturbed. He will defend his kill as much as possible. So this is also a beautiful story. My guess is the baboons will win, because if they are resilient enough and they are not willing to give up, Mr. Leopard here will back up. But I'm told that leopards are very aggressive animals that don't give up. If that's the case, therefore, the war is a 50-50. It all depends who's willing to go the extra mile to win the battle. My guess is the baboons, because he's outnumbered, 3-1. You know, these are big animals as well, quite strong as well. And if they come through and get, the closer they are to the leopard, I think the more vicious and scary they will be to the leopard. So quite a story here as well. And here we've got rhinos, Uncle Rhino. And it's actually sad sometimes in Africa, because here we've got illegal poachers, bad boys who want to steal the, you know, what are they called? The horns here for ivory and sell at the black market, which is actually harmful for these animals, because once they chop off this thing, I don't think these animals live much longer. So poaching is illegal. If you're caught, yeah, they'll pretty much take you down. All right, and then some more rhinos here, and we've got some zebras here. Nice stuff, eh? And then we've got this bad boy here, the tallest animal in the world, as far as I know, is the giraffe. Very tall indeed. I don't know how tall that is. It could be like 5 or 6 meters or so. Big bad boy. And it does run fast as well, eh? And then we got Mr. Hippo here, or Miss Hippo with two little infants. Nice bad boy as well. They are also vicious animals as well. Very nice. So that's basically it, man. Very nice animal story going on here in the main hall of the Mozambican Historic Museum.
0: You're listening to Maputo Corridor Radio. This is Bertha Madim, and this is how we close today's edition of the space in which we talk about museums. Today is International Museum Day, and we were talking about the Natural History Museum here in Maputo City. A very good day for you, and goodbye for now.

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1: So if you are a Portuguese speaker, the app is already in the Portuguese language. You have to download it from the App Store on iOS and on the Play Store on Android. So once you download it, the app will have an onboarding journey which will teach you about how to use it and what you can do. Currently, the app has dictionaries, modules, categories, as well as quizzes for practicing. In less than 45 days, we have 1,600 users using the app, and they have solved over 3,000. We've definitely reached some of the users that we intended to in the beginning. We've seen someone say that, "I couldn't speak with my grandma, but thanks to this, I have a resource that I can connect with my grandma." We've seen people from abroad saying that, "I always wanted to connect with the language and the cultures of my origin country, and with this, I can now try and understand it." A percentage of the users of the app are from other countries and continents altogether. So we have people from Berlin, from Madrid, from Australia, New Zealand, from Asia. We have people from Brazil. We have people from North America. So I believe that this is the platform that has the greatest number of Shangana and Makua speakers, students, because we currently have about 1,600 of them.
2: That's the voice of Ivan Bila, a Mozambican entrepreneur and founder of the local language translation app. They are working with Shangana, Makua, and...
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0: Dear listener of Maputo Caritha Radio, I hope you're having a great time here in the company of Maputo Caritha Radio. Today we talk to you about the museums that are part of Mozambique and celebration of International Museum Day. Well, we will also explain to you what you can do in Mozambican museums, which include Maputo and Nampula. My name is Bertha Mandim, and today we talk about Iverga. Well, we were talking to you about Iverga. It's an association created by Ivan, Erika, and Carlos. Therefore, the name Iverga, and they award three classmates from the tourism course at the university. Upon graduation, they decided to form an association with the potential to create a business. And I believe that combining culture with tourism allows them to generate income and ensure the project says self-sustainability. Currently, Iverga offers guided tours in Mafalala, peripheral neighborhood of Maputo, where you can see the reality of the city as it's busted the different characters of our culture. The Mafalala walking tour has a defined route and takes place twice a day, every day of the week, including holidays. And the guided tours are conducted by young people from the neighborhood narrating the history of Mafalala neighborhood. The service offered by the association allows for the involvement of the local community, providing socio-economic development and income generation. If you go to the Mafalala, beyond the Mafalala tour, the Iverga organizes artistic residencies, creates identity murals for the community, and hosts the Mafalala Festival. It is also dedicated to research and investigate and maintaining libraries open to the public. Ivan, Erika, and Kalsh aim to promote culture, architecture, history, music, and identity of the neighborhood through approaches of the cultural heritage and the construction of the narrative. I've interviewed Ivan Larenchieta, and he talked to me about the core idea of Iverga. Ivan, can you first of all talk to us about Iverga? What is Iverga? What does it do?
1: Iverga, it's a youth-led NGO, and its focus is on tourism, culture, and environment. Currently, we've been doing community development programs, developing clusters in Mozambique, as well as training and raising awareness on the importance or the possibilities that tourism can bring towards development of the country.
0: And you have been specifically working in Mafalala neighborhood, a very known neighborhood of Maputo City. Talk to us about this work.
1: Well, the work focuses on the cultural heritage of Mafalala. We often say that Mafalala is the heart of the city,
0: yeah,
1: and is the capital of Maputo.
0: Absolutely.
1: And Maputo is the capital of Mozambique.
0: Yeah.
1: So the idea behind is to actually take advantage of all of the history and all of the cultural background that is present in this community and use that as a way to create jobs and to develop the community itself. So we put it together a walking tour whereby guides, local guides, take you on a walk and explain to you or break it down to you what Mafalala means and represents to them, as well as putting a community festival and most recently a community museum.
0: And first of all, let us go for to the first point, which was a community walk.
1: Mm-hmm.
0: How involved is the community? Are you recruiting people from the community to do that job?
1: Yes, the community itself is part of our action. And the community, it's a very open setup that we have put it together. And the community contributes on what we should explain and what we should show. And it's the community that it's part of it. And we also include a primary school, a soccer field where we have a lot of kids practicing, as well as a cultural group of women from the north of Mozambique, the Tufu dancers. So all of these elements are included in the tour, and people participate in the tour as well. So that makes a more integrated approach towards what we want and towards what we think about Mafalala.
0: And what about the festival?
1: So the festival happens every year in November, and it's about a week event whereby we have different elements present in our program, from talks, seminars, workshops, to concerts, exhibitions, you name it. And the whole thing, it's focused on the heritage of Mafalala and what Mafalala means to the community and to the city of Maputo. So based on that, we created a setup where we also advocate for the community of Mafalala. Despite all of this historical background, Mafalala is still a peripheral neighborhood. It's a township. It's an informal settlement. So through the festival, we create like a platform to liaise for the betterment of the community as well.
0: And this is actually something I want to know. Of course, Mafalala has all this appeal when it comes to being a place where a lot of people were born, and they became superstars, many of them, and became very important people for Mozambique. But it's also a township, a peripheral neighborhood, and in a way, there is some kind of stereotype regarding it. How do you make this marriage work? I mean, how do you convince people just go to Mafalala and have a good time?
1: Again, the festival platform was a platform to liaise for that to change, to that idea of changing and to rebranding the area. So through the festival and through focusing on the good elements of the community, you start to have a new interest towards Mafalala. When you think of the poetry that has been produced in Mafalala, when you think of the food that people from Mafalala do, when you think of the music and the dances and so on, and when you think of the smiles and all of the children running free, you know, so all of those elements actually make a good picture of what Mafalala is and end up actually obfuscating the whole bad side of the community. So it's a growing process, and every year we have better results and we reach more people, and the idea and the perception of the space changes as well.
0: Well, even Laranjeira says this is not the first time that Iverca has events. For instance, a couple of days ago, they had an artistic residency with young people from 6 provinces of Mozambique. Well, if you're willing to know Iverca, it goes to Rua de Goa, Mercado da Mafalala, Bairro da Mafalala. And like we told you, it has 31 young people. It has to contribute to improving training and technical updating of tourism, promoting awareness in the importance of all areas, tourism and environment, study and disseminate matters of interest to tourism and development, cooperate and dialogue with public and private entities on legislative or other measures that relate to tourism and environment, and promote Mozambican culture and art, as well as encouraging production. If you are there, just like Laranjeira said, activities developing relate directly to the community, taking the portfolio to Mafalala Tourism, which has community tourism, historical and cultural aspect of tourism and suburban, exploring promotional activities and tourist activities. We have the Mafalala Festival, we have sensitization in primary and secondary schools in relation of the environment and practical work of the solid waste collection in areas of Maputo, lectures in university, organizing cultural evenings in school, and of course, being to Maputo Corridor Radio to tell us about what they do. Thank you very much for connecting today. We're talking about Iverca as we are celebrating the Museum Week. This is Berta Madima, who produced and presented the program. This is Iverca's program. We talked about Ivan, Erica, and Carlos, as they were talking to us about Iverca, the initiative that is taking Mozambique abroad.

It is 20 minutes to touch that hour of 90, LS 105.9 FM. Just before we wrap up tonight, here's your final quick update. Traffic is slowly easing in most parts of Maputo, although some busy spots remain near the city center store. Tonight, weather stays mostly calm and mild across southern Mozambique, with cooler temperatures moving into later overnight. Please travel safely and stay alert on the roads. Heaven sent, it's going to be the sounds of Keisha Cole.

In, it doesn't come from the hearts. The sounds of Uncle Sam. 9 minutes to touch that out of nine. You're still on your best station in town while we're trying to wrap up today's transmission.

0: Incredible Tuesday evening it has been.
1: And my conscience is clear, and I can move on from here. But
0: thank you for allowing me to be part of your journey today, whether at work, at home, in traffic, or relaxing with your family and friends. Remember, tomorrow is another day. Here is another opportunity to grow, improve, and shine even brighter. From me, Flausi Matinye, and the entire team behind the scenes, thank you for your company. Stay safe, stay positive, keep believing in yourself, and don't do something I wouldn't do. Good night, Mozambique. 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

0: And you say you love me.
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1: Good day, dear listener of Maputo Corridor Radio. This is Inzava, your magazine of current affairs. Today is Tuesday, and we are bringing you the updates on the stories making the country. Today, we talk development, and Benicio Cotel is going to be with us to co-present Inzava and bring the insights of what's happening in the world. My name is Bertha Madim, and today is one more day for the Daily Digest as we kick off with the news.
2: Coming next, the news.
1: The bulletin of the news is read by Bertha Madima. The Mozambican president says Proaguas is one of the largest infrastructure and social transformation programs in the water sector in Mozambique's history, and this plans to mobilize approximately $5 billion for the next decade to increase national water supply coverage to 75% of the nation by 2036, with 65% in rural areas and 92% in urban areas. The information was shared by Daniel Chapo speaking after the launch of the program Proaguas National Water Security Compact 2026-2036. The president highlighted that the compact is based on five fundamental pillars, namely strengthening policies, institutions and regulation mechanisms, as well as reinforcing water source management and climate resilience, expanding access to water supply and sanitation services, improving operation efficiency and the service quality, and promoting private sector participation, as well as mobilizing sustainable financing. Meanwhile, doctors in Nampula Central Hospital have removed a giant tumor from the neck of a teenager from Makonda District who had lived with limitation for years. According to the hospital, the patient is now recovering, and the intervention required technological rigor, decision-making ability, intraoperative coordination, courage, and professional dedication, revealing the growth and maturity of the surgeons of the hospital. This is pointed to be one of the cases of success of that hospital, which lately has come to media different times with situations similar to this. On the other hand, Mozambique has been selected to receive $17 million in funding from the Pandemic Fund, aiming at strengthening national capacities for preparedness, prevention, and response to epidemics and future pandemics to the Ministry of Health. The announcement was made on the sidelines of an event taking place in Geneva. It's the 79th World Health Assembly. During a high-level meeting between the Mozambican delegation headed by Mozambican Minister of Health, Hussein Issa, and officials from the Pandemic Fund, an international mechanism created after COVID-19 pandemic to support countries in strengthening health security. The Minister of Health says that Mozambique's selection represents international recognition of the progress achieved by the countries in controlling public health emergency and strengthening in capacity to respond to outbreaks and epidemics. Another news, Carmelita Rita Namashulu has been appointed to the position of Inspector General of the State within the framework of the creation of the new body responsible for strengthening mechanisms of oversight, auditioning, and promoting integrity in the Mozambique public administration. The appointment was announced through the presidential decree signed by the President of the Republic under Law No. 1 of 2026 of January the 20th, which creates the General Inspectorate of the State. Within the same legal framework, the heads of state also appointed Emmanuel Auguste Mobum and Laure Linda Nyakali to the positions of Deputy Inspector General of the state. And in sports, the Mambas know today they are opponents for CAN 2027. The Confederation of African Football holds the draw for the qualifying phase of the 2027 Africa Cup of Nations, CAN, in Cairo, Egypt, today. The competition will be jointly hosted by Kenya, Uganda, and Tanzania, and the ceremony is expected to take place at 2 p.m. Maputo time, determining the 12 groups of 4 teams each in a race that will involve 48 African countries. Mozambique enters this stage in Pot 3, a position that reflects the Mamba's recent rise in the continental ranking, but also places the national team in a challenging scenario. The team coached by Sheikh Ginyo Konde could face some of the biggest powers in African football, including Morocco, Senegal, Nigeria, Algeria, and Egypt, all positioned in Pot 1. The qualifying campaign is one of the strategic importance for Mozambican football, especially after the Mambas' recent positive performance in continental competitions at a time when Mozambican Football Federation is seeking to consolidate a competitive stability on the senior national team. And during this bulletin of Mozambican news, we update you on the weather forecast at 26 degrees Celsius maximum with 17 as the minimum. Tomorrow, Maputo is expected to reach at 27 degrees Celsius maximum. And this is the updated information and the end of the news. Those were the news here in the house of Maputo Corridor Radio. As I told you, today Bernice Cotelli is co-hosting in Zava. Bernice Cotelli, you have been attending different meetings regarding development in Mozambique. And today we are going to talk about what's happening in the country. Bernice Cotelli, once again, welcome to Inzava. Tell us what's been happening in Mozambique.
3: Indeed, Berta, business leaders, diplomats and private sector representatives from Mozambique and Indonesia gathered in Maputo yesterday for a business luncheon under the theme Indonesia-Mozambique Business Relations, Exploring the New Frontier. The event aimed to strengthen bilateral economic cooperation and promote new opportunities for trade, investment and partnerships between the two countries. Among the key participants were representatives from APX Mozambique, CTA, CCM, the Embassy of Indonesia in Mozambique, as well as members of private sector from both nations. Speaking during the event, Fernando Bilali, who is the chairman of Indonesia-Mozambique Business Council, highlighted the importance of building stronger business networks and encouraging direct cooperation between entrepreneurs from Indonesia and Mozambique.
4: Trade cooperation between the two countries is very good because we established the Chamber of Commerce 4 years ago, and there's a PTA agreement. Mozambique is one of the few countries that has a PTA agreement with Indonesia, and making Mozambique in a better position to explore all the opportunities in the Indonesian market. That's the way we are working, and with the tools that we have, we can expand this trade agreement. Imagine, 4 years ago was only $65 million in terms of trade between Mozambique and Indonesia. Now it's almost $200 million. And it means it's growing, and we need to grow more and explore the opportunities as Mozambicans for the market that is Indonesia, providing products to Indonesia, and also getting some expertise from Indonesia to do the small industries in Mozambique that we can also grow as a country.
3: Okay, what are the main areas or the main sectors that Mozambican business companies could do in Indonesia, and how to explore it?
4: First, oil and gas, energy, fisheries, because the natural resources are very similar between Mozambique and Indonesia, the coastline, pharmaceutical products. Indonesia is one of the most producer manufacturers of vaccines. The anti-polio vaccine that is very popular worldwide is produced in Indonesia. And we can also explore in Mozambique the opportunity to establish a pharmaceutical company with their expertise. We are talking about also exporting cashew nuts and some of the agricultural products to Indonesia because it's a big market. We are talking about the fourth population in the world, meaning that they need a lot of food products to feed the population in Indonesia.
3: What is your future expectation after this business lunch between traders of the two countries?
4: I have a very good feeling because every time that we're organizing this type of events, people are getting to know more about Indonesia because Indonesia is not popular as China or India because historical reasons. But now I think that people have more awareness about the market and the opportunities. And we have very similar culture between Mozambique and Indonesia in terms of the population, even small cultural things like the Kapulana and so on. It means that it will facilitate the way we can explore business in Indonesia. And also the Indonesian people and the entrepreneurs, they look for Mozambique entrepreneurs as a win-win situation. They don't come to exploit anyone. And we like the way they look to Mozambique with a lot of respect, and this is very good for trade to be mutual respect.
3: What is the main importance of this kind of events, not only between Indonesia and Mozambique, but it could be, for example, between India, Mozambique, or China, Mozambique?
4: These type of events are very important to accelerate the dynamics and also the trade between the two countries. And this type of events, this is an example, because we as a Chamber of Commerce of Mozambique, Indonesia, we don't work alone. We work with Chamber of Commerce of Mozambique, we work with CTA, and all the other associations that are in Mozambique. And I think this is a good model, because can give better results. If every country that we have relationships can have their Chamber of Commerce or their dedicated team to explore the opportunities of that country, it will give more focus on some countries. We are focused in Indonesia, that's only, but there's other countries that can be explored, like Malaysia, Thailand, Singapore, South Korea, Vietnam, and so on. And I think this is a kind of events that we should continue to do as Mozambicans. We are doing our part as Chamber of Commerce of Mozambique, Indonesia, but it's very good to do this type of setup.
3: What could you say to business people who are listening to you right now that would like also to export, for example, their product or import from Indonesia?
4: Please get in touch with us as a branch of the Embassy of Indonesia to get the opportunities, because there are opportunities for everybody. Every entrepreneur in Mozambique can get opportunities in Indonesia, exporting or importing or producing or trying to develop their dreams, their business plans, their industry. Come to us and tell us about your needs, and we are going to fulfill the needs that you have as entrepreneurs.
3: That was Fernando Bilali, the chairman of Indonesia Mozambique Business Council, speaking to Maputo Corridor Radio. On the other hand, the business representatives attending the luncheon described the forum as an important platform for raising awareness about existing trade opportunities and strengthening economic ties between Mozambique and Indonesia. And speaking to Maputo Corridor Radio, Marlon Cipriano from Modular Mozambique Refinery said the event opened new perspectives for entrepreneurs, particularly regarding the preferential trade agreements and tariff-exempt products that could benefit business in both countries. He also pointed to opportunities for cooperation in the energy and gas sector.
5: Participating in this business forum luncheon is actually critically important to understand the existing partnerships amongst the two countries, and to see how, given the existing framework, which is the PTA, the Preferential Trade Agreement, how we can capitalize and monetize on these opportunities. For instance, I came to know that there are 217 products that are tariff exempt that I wasn't aware of, that we might be importing from the wrong country, paying tariffs unnecessarily while we have an agreement in place. So this forum actually opened my eyes to exploit the kind of partnerships and to understand what are the needs of Indonesia that we can also, given the energy space that we are in, we can help them supply with those needs as well, especially given the oil and gas industry scenario right now, and I'm very focused in the gas industry per se. So I heard about fertilizers, for example. So the Indonesians are making organic fertilizers, but gas is the main source of fertilizer plants. Maybe they have the technology, we have the feedstock. So these are the kind of engagements that I came to understand that the potential is there, the opportunities are here, but I wasn't aware until I had the opportunity to participate in this business luncheon. Yeah.
3: From now on, what do you expect? So what are you planning to do?
5: To actively engage with the Indonesian entrepreneurs and business people, as well as through the official channels such as the embassy and the ambassador, to understand all the existing framework agreements and the potential to make them more effective and optimal, and also to contribute in participating in spreading the word about these agreements that are in place. Because as you saw, one of the speakers challenged everybody by asking a question on how many people knew about the existence of such agreement. Only two people knew about it.
3: You're one of them. Well, who didn't know?
5: Exactly. So yeah, definitely from now on is to actively engage. First thing that I need to do is to know what are those 217 products, yes, that are tariffs exempt. For sure.
6: Marlon Cipriano speaking to Maputo Corridor Radio. The luncheon also featured contributions from government officials and business leaders who discussed investment opportunities in sectors such as trade, agriculture, industry, tourism, infrastructure, energy and gas. For Inzava, this is Bernicia Cotella.
1: Well, thank you, Bernicia Cotella, for presenting Inzava today. We continue here in the House of 105.9 FM, this time with the press review for today. Radio Mozambique is telling us that the President of the Republic, Daniel Chapa, challenged the police of the Republic of Mozambique to combat corruption and also go against the criminal practice inside the corporation. On other news, they say that Mozabanco and Radio Mozambique reinforced financial education in the country. General in Reserve Joaquim Munyep has passed away, while Daniel Chapo has said that demographic increase in the country might affect water and sanitation. We're also telling you that the province has lack of prisons in many districts. We close with Maputo Municipality alerting that there is a negative impact regarding lack of fuel in public works. We're going to have to Journal Upe.

0: Vegan transport drivers have denounced an exclusion in subsidies of fuel, while also lack of fuel has exposed the fragilities of a model of importation in the country. Mozambican Silvia Veloso and Soraya Rigel asked to reinforce Primeiro de Agosto de Angola in basketball. And we're also telling you that the OMS has declared an Ebola outbreak in Congo. Well, you're listening to Maputo Corridor, Radio English Service of Radio Mozambique, because we are talking to you about the stories making the front page in the local news services of information. A man has been arrested after scamming at least 15 people in Cabo Delgado. President of the Republic says the ProAguas project is going to increase the country's coverage of water provision at 75%. Yesterday was Museum Day. Make sure that you accompany Maputo Corridor Radio's transmission regarding that topic, as we have produced a number of programs for you to understand more about the local museums. We are talking to you about a case of success in health. Doctors have removed a giant tumor from a young man in Nampula province, central Mozambique. And if you're driving or walking by Avenida Eduardo Mondlane, you might realize that a bus driver has destroyed plants as he was trying to go out of a traffic jam at Eduardo Mondlane. Also on the front page of Noticias, they say that more than 670 million meticais will be the revenue produced by the sale of tobacco. It's about $10 million. While also Argelia is available to train Mozambican pharmaceutical members. You are listening to Maputo Corridor Radio. We are closing on the front page with the Club of Mozambique, which says that cash circulation has declined for a third straight month in March. Mozambique's market more almost 15 million tons of agricultural products, while new chairs of IGEP, ENH, and FFH have been sworn in. Mozambique's mining agriculture is also to be showcased in India-Africa Business Forum, while Mozambican industrialization is considered crucial for economic independence. Public debt in the country has reached over $17 billion over the last 5 years, and President Chapa has called for strengthening strategies to boost economic growth in his country. That was the press review for today. Thank you very much for connecting. This is always a goodbye. My name is Berta Mandima. Put together this program. We are going to meet again very soon here in the house of 105.9 FM at 12 o'clock tomorrow, as we're going to keep talking about development. Thank you very much for being such a faithful listener, and goodbye for now.
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Listener of Mobutu Corridor Radio, welcome. Today is International Museum Day, or rather the beginning of the International Museum Week. This is an international day held annually on around 18th of May, coordinated by the International Council of Museums. An event highlights a specific theme which changes every year, reflecting a relevant theme or issue facing museums internationally. Well, today we are talking about the Museum of Natural History here in Maputo. But before that, I'm going to tell you that the first International Museum Day took place in 1977, coordinated by ICOM. IMD was established following the adoption of a resolution by ICOM to create the annual event with the aim to further unify the creative aspiration and efforts of museums and drawing the attention of all public to their activities. Well, once again, good day for you, dear listener. This is Bertha Dima. In these minutes, we are going to be talking about museums. The first of which today is going to be the Museum of Natural History. The Maputo Natural History Museum was established back in 1913. Initially, it was a provincial museum and occupied several locations before settling in 1932 in its current known building at the Álvaro de Castro Museum. The building was founded back in 1911 and was intended to be a primary school, but eventually ceded to the museum curatorship. It became known as the Maputo Natural History Museum after the country's independence in 1975. Back in 2013, it celebrated 100 years of existence. It is currently being overseen by Eduard Mondlane University.

0: The institution has several collections of taxidermed animals. These are animals that have been, in other words, stuffed. These are coming directly from the African savannas, such as lions, giraffes, hippos, and even rhinos. It's housing also one of the elephant fetuses between the first 22 months of gestation since the time of the First World War, being the only one in Mozambique and in the world that has such a structured and informative situation, in addition to images, statues, musical instruments, and accessories from Mozambican tribes. One of the treasures of the collection is a specimen of the koala cat. It's an animal that was believed to be extinct, but was found on the coast of South Africa back in 1938. You're listening to Mopudu Gorito Radio as we are talking about the 18th of May, International Museum Day. We're updating you about what's happening and we're updating you about the Natural History Museum, which is being curated by UEM. From Tuesday to Thursday, you can go there from 8:30 a.m. to 3:30 p.m. From Friday to Sunday, we are going at 10 a.m. after 5 p.m. On Wednesday, the Natural History Museum applies a special policy. Individual visits are free of charge, while group visits continue to be subject to payment of admission. This is according to the current price list. It's a method that facilitates individuals' access to better organized group visits. Meanwhile, the exhibition is open every day except January 1st, May 1st, and December the 25th. Well, today we talked about the Museum of Natural History in Mozambique. It's a museum that has been in Mozambique for at least 115 years. It has been housed since 1933 in the beautiful building inspired by the Manuelin style built by the city council. My name is Berta Medim. Before we leave, let's listen to a statement from somebody who went there. This is Wandai. He's a YouTuber and he talked to his follower about the Museum of Natural History.
1: And here we got a fight going on with some what are these? Baboons fighting against a leopard. And Mr. Leopard here has just attacked a baboon, and these three baboons are trying to defend their brother, right here, or sister. And this bad boy here doesn't want to be disturbed because he's found a kill. And obviously when these animals, these carnivores, have now, when they attack, probably this boy is hungry. So he doesn't want to be disturbed. He will defend his kill as much as possible. So this is also a beautiful story. My guess is the baboons will win, because if they are resilient enough and they are not willing to give up, Mr. Leopard here will back up. But I'm told that leopards are very aggressive animals that don't give up. If that's the case, therefore the war is a 50-50. It all depends who's willing to go the extra mile to win the battle. My guess is the baboons, because he's outnumbered, 3-1. You know, these are big animals as well, quite strong as well. And if they come through and get, the closer they are to the leopard, I think the more vicious and scary they will be to the leopard. So quite a story here as well. And here we've got rhinos, Uncle Rhino. And it's actually sad sometimes in Africa, because here we've got illegal poachers, bad boys who want to steal the, you know, what are they called? The horns here for ivory, and sell illegal at the black market, which is actually harmful for these animals, because once they chop off this thing, I don't think these animals live much longer. So poaching is illegal. If you're caught, yeah, they'll pretty much take you down. Alright, and then some more rhinos here. And we got some zebras here. Nice stuff, eh? And then we got this bad boy here, the tallest animal in the world, as far as I know, is the giraffe. Very tall indeed. I don't know how tall that is. It could be like 5 or 6 meters or so. Big bad boy. And it does run fast as well, eh? And then we got Mr. Hippo here, or Miss Hippo with two little infants. Nice bad boy as well. They're also vicious animals as well. Very nice. So that's basically it, man. Very nice animal story going on here in the main hall of the Mozambican Historic Museum.
0: 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This is Bertha Madim, and this is how we close today's edition of this space in which we talk about museums. Today is International Museum Day, and we were talking about the Natural History Museum here in Maputo City. A very good day for you, and goodbye for now.

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My name is Berta Medina, and today we talk about museums once again. As we celebrate Museums Week, we want to talk to you about what you can see in Maputo City. Today we talk about the National Museum of Currency, which is also known as the Yellow House. Well, the Yellow House is a structure that if you know Maputo City, you have probably seen, and it's impossible to miss. Just like the name says, it's yellow and it's probably the oldest building in Maputo, the capital of Mozambique. Currently, it houses the National Museum of Currency, administered by Eduardo Mondlane University.

0: The building was brought to life in 1787, and it was one of the first stone and lime buildings to exist in the trading spot of Loring Sumarcos. If you are there, you're going to see that it's 5 minutes to the sea, so it's easy to understand why it was built inside your location. When the surrounding region came to be governed by a district governor in the second half of the 19th century, the building became his official residence and later also housed the government secretariat and the treasury department. The Yellow House in itself is a single story, an L-shaped building with an interior courtyard, and it has no roof and its exterior walls painted ochre are punctuated by large windows that reach almost to the floor.
1: Esta, onde vocês estão, chama-se Casa Amarela. 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
0: The Museum of Currency is another story inside the Yellow House. It has a collection of material that portrays the history, not only of the country, but also of the region, for several centuries. Here you can find cowrie shells and iron spades that served as currency during the time of the Bantu empires, such as the Winnemutapash. You can also see the ancestor of the current currency of Mozambique, which is the medical, which was dark feather rake filled with gold dust. In addition to this old coins, as you can call them, you can also find pounds issued by the Bank of Beira, associated with the Mozambique Company, banknotes and coins used during the colonial period, appreciate the evolution or depreciation of the national currency, and collections of coins from various countries around the world.

As we continue to explain to you, we were calling the National Museum of Currency, but also the Yellow House because of its impossible to confuse a color. It's of Indo-Portuguese architectural style, and currently the building, just like we told you, houses the National Museum of Currency, administered by Eduardo Mondlane University. The National Museum of Currency itself was created to commemorate the first anniversary of the creation of the Medical, the Mozambican National Currency, and was inaugurated on the 15th of June 1981. Its creation falls within the scope of preserving and valuing Mozambique's historical heritage. The National Museum of Currency possesses the collection of material that pertains the history not only of the country, but also of the Southern African region for several centuries, and its collection includes approximately 4,300 coins, coin-shaped pieces, banknotes and medals, 1,000 of which relate to Mozambique. It also offers services of permanent numismatic exhibition, guided tours booked prior, activities with schools, and courtyards for events. Well, if you go online, you can check people evaluating it positively. So in conclusion, you can say that a visit to the National Money Museum offers more than just a look at old coins and banknotes. It's a journey through Mozambique's economic history and cultural evolution. The museum's rich collection and historical setting provide a unique educational experience that appeals to both history buffs and casual visitors. Whether you are interested in coins or just trying to understand more about Mozambique's past, the National Money Museum is a must-visit destination in Maputo. Well, you're listening to Maputo Corridor Radio, the English service of Radio Mozambique. Today we were talking about the National Museum of Money. And I hope you had a great time in company of Maputo Corridor Radio. It's now time to tell you goodbye. Celebrate Museum Week in the company of this radio station. My name is Berta Medina. Good day and goodbye for you.

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1: Give Papa Dog. 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

Listener of Mobutu Corridor Radio, welcome. Today is International Museum Day, or rather the beginning of the International Museum Week. This is an international day held annually on around 18th of May, coordinated by the International Council of Museums. An event highlights a specific theme which changes every year, reflecting a theme or issue facing museums internationally. Well, today we are talking about the Museum of Natural History here in Maputo. But before that, I'm going to tell you that the first International Museum Day took place in 1977, coordinated by ICOM. IMD was established following the adoption of a resolution by ICOM to create the annual event with the aim to further unify the creative aspiration and efforts of museums and drawing the attention of all public to the activities. Well, once again, good day for you, dear listener. This is Bergamo Dim. In these minutes, we are going to be talking about museums. The first of which today is going to be the Museum of Natural History. The Maputo Natural History Museum was established back in 1913. Initially, it was a provincial museum and occupied several locations before settling in 1932 in its current known building at the Álvaro de Castro Museum. The building was